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4: Here's your KSST KRVA FM weather. Just enough humid air for a few showers or thunderstorms for the rest of today. A little bit of sunshine, though. We're hitting about 90. Some showers this evening, and then just clouds overnight, low 70s. Sunny in the morning on Thursday. Slim chance of a late-day thunderstorm, and we're in the upper 80s. I'm meteorologist Steve Hamilton on KSST and KRVA FM.
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3: In the recent NBA draft, the Dallas Mavericks traded with the LA Lakers to take little-known Russian player Vsevolod Ishenko with the 56th pick. He's a 6'8 forward known for his shooting ability. NBADraft.net compares him to Bogdan Bogdanovic, the 10-year Serbian veteran, now with the Houston Rockets, who has averaged 28 points a game in his career. In the Mavericks' 96-88 NBA Summer League win over Memphis Monday night, Ishenko scored 6 points and had 5 rebounds. Recently hired Mavericks assistant coach Joe Boylan is coaching the Summer League team. He liked Ishenko's defense in the game.
4: Absolutely. Seva was an unsung hero tonight. I don't know what the box score said, but I know his impact was absolutely imperative tonight. He guarded one of the best players at Summer League and gave him hell. He was physical, into his body, competing, battling catches, pushing catches out. Was really happy with his care factor, his effort, and like you said, his physicality. He's not afraid of a physical interaction.
3: NBADraft.net says the 6'8", 220-pound Ishenko is one of the more intriguing international sleepers in the 2026 NBA draft. The Mavericks play Oklahoma City at 3 p.m. Thursday in Las Vegas.
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3: Here's your KSST KRVA FM weather. Just enough humid air for a few showers or thunderstorms for the rest of today. A little bit of sunshine, though. We're hitting about 90. Some showers this evening, and then just clouds overnight, low 70s. Sunny in the morning on Thursday, slim chance of a late-day thunderstorm, and we're in the upper 80s. I'm meteorologist Steve Hamilton on KSST and KRVA FM.
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2: At the recent Big 12 football media days in Frisco, Baylor head coach Dave Aranda discussed rebuilding the Bears to conference and national contention. The Bears are hoping their defense will be greatly improved under new defensive coordinator Joe Klanderman. Aranda says it won't be easy because of the great quarterbacks in the Big 12.
3: Well, I think one of the things that makes it difficult to be on the defensive side is that these quarterbacks can run. And so they can beat you throwing it, they can beat you running it. And then there's a street smarts that I really think is true with Big 12 quarterbacks especially. They may not have the size and the length and all the things. Some of them do, but then some of them are just ballers. And you put them on a field and they can see the field and they can respond in a way where they're making plays and they're making something out of nothing. You know, I think from a defensive perspective, when a guy can beat you with his legs, as well as, hey, he's too far off, I'm going to spit the ball out here, or, hey, I'm going to check out of this, I'm going to get into that, and he's operating at that level, it's difficult to defend.
2: The Bears went 5-7 last season and 3-6 in conference play. They opened the 2026 season on Saturday, September 5th, against Auburn at Atlanta. Listen for news, weather, and sports around the clock on KSST.
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3: Here's your KSST KRVA FM weather. Just enough humid air for a few showers or thunderstorms for the rest of today. A little bit of sunshine, though. We're hitting about 90. Some showers this evening, and then just clouds overnight. Low 70s. Sunny in the morning on Thursday. Slim chance of a late-day thunderstorm, and we're in the upper 80s. I'm meteorologist Steve Hamilton on KSST and KRVA FM.
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3: 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They should also avoid distractions such as cell phones, eating, drinking, or car audio or navigation systems. 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In Franklin County on FM 21 from State Highway 37 to Titus County Line, crews will be rehabbing the existing road. Watch for temporary traffic signals within the work area. Expect slower moving traffic. In Hopkins County on Interstate 30 from FM 499 to Loop 301, crews will be performing concrete pavement repairs at night. There will be nightly lane closures during the repair process. In Hopkins County on State Highway 154 at State Highway 11, Wildcat Way, crews will be performing repairs to the concrete joints in the intersection. There will be daily lane closures during the repair process. Please be careful when driving through work zones.
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0: 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You never get over it.
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4: Here's your KSST KRVA FM weather. Just enough humid air for a few showers or thunderstorms for the rest of today. A little bit of sunshine, though. We're hitting about 90. Some showers this evening, and then just clouds overnight, low 70s. Sunny in the morning on Thursday, slim chance of a late-day thunderstorm, and we're in the upper 80s. I'm meteorologist Steve Hamilton on KSST and KRVA FM.
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7: With an Ag Minute, I'm Chelsea Wade. 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The program runs through Friday and gives participants an up-close look at farming practices across the Southeast. Along the way, growers are visiting farms, research facilities, and agribusiness operations while sharing ideas on irrigation, pest management, technology, and sustainability. Organizers say the tour is designed to help producers take home new ideas that can improve efficiency, yields, and fiber quality on their own operations. And business leaders, government officials, and logistics experts from the U.S. and Mexico are gathering in Laredo for the Port Laredo Global Trade Summit. The event focuses on strengthening cross-border commerce, improving supply chains, expanding infrastructure, and exploring new technologies like artificial intelligence and automation. Billions of dollars in trade move between the U.S. and Mexico at the Laredo port each year. This has been an Ag Minute. I'm Chelsea Wade, TSC News.
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3: The high-stakes legal tug-of-war over bringing a second Bucky's Travel Center to Colorado is officially headed to a public showdown. The chain has filed a formal appeal with El Paso County after local planning officials hit the brakes on the project by refusing to classify the mega development as simple convenience store, keeping the high-profile build in administrative limbo. Bucky's recently purchased a 32-acre plot of land along Interstate 25 and County Line Road, roughly 20 miles north of Colorado Springs. The parcel is currently designated under C1 commercial zoning, which permits convenience stores but explicitly bans heavy transit operations like traditional gas stations or truck stops. The proposed footprint is massive even by Texas highway standards: 74,000 square feet of retail space, 120 fueling positions, 790 vehicle parking spaces. Bucky's famously bans 18-wheelers and semi-trucks from its property. County staff countered that the scale far outpaces anything standard C1 zoning ever intended to cover. The zoning impasse is just the latest chapter in a long localized battle to keep the famous Beaver logo off the Front Range open space. Instead of walking away from the prime interstate real estate, however, the company bypassed the town altogether and took its plan straight to the county level. The battle now moves to the El Paso County Board of Commissioners. A date for the public hearing has not yet been finalized.
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3: Here's your KSST KRVA FM weather. Just enough humid air for a few showers or thunderstorms for the rest of today. A little bit of sunshine, though. We're hitting about 90. Some showers this evening, and then just clouds overnight. Low 70s. Sunny in the morning on Thursday. Slim chance of a late-day thunderstorm, and we're in the upper 80s. I'm meteorologist Steve Hamilton on KSST and KRVA FM.
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3: Up Texas Teachers Union is reacting with skepticism to Governor Abbott's new Texas Classroom Commission, warning state leaders that while educator input is vital, the state already has the data it needs to address the crisis facing public schools. Governor Abbott announced the launch of the commission last week, pitching it as a, quote, teacher-led initiative, unquote, designed to place current and retired educators at the center of education policy. Leadership at the Texas American Federation of Teachers, Texas AFT, suggests that creating another commission delays much needed legislative action. Kelsey King, a government relations and policy analyst for Texas AFT, emphasized that the issue plaguing the state's education system, ranging from severe teacher shortages to budget shortfalls, are well documented. She called on lawmakers to prioritize immediate implementation over further study. Union members point to the state's 2023 Teacher Vacancy Task Force, which spent nearly a year compiling extensive policy recommendations aimed at expanding educator pipelines, adjusting teacher workloads, and increasing pay. Many of those findings, Texas AFT says, remain largely unimplemented after back-to-back legislation sessions dominated by political debates over private school vouchers. The key elements of student and teacher success, competitive salaries, sustainable classroom sizes, and robust school funding.
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1: Here's your KSST KRVA FM weather. Just a few clouds overnight. We're in the low 70s, and then we'll have some humid air getting into our area Thursday. Mix of sun and clouds and a slight chance of an afternoon shower or thunderstorm. Mid-80s on the high, and then maybe a few late-day showers popping up on Friday with low 90s. I'm meteorologist Steve Hamilton on KSST and KRVA-FM.
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6: 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The Hopkins County Community Chest in Sulphur Springs serves as a vital lifeline for local families facing hardship and food insecurity. Heather White's the executive director, and she partners closely with the Northeast Texas Food Bank. They distribute hundreds of thousands of pounds of fresh, nutritious food each year. 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Beef, chicken, pork, and other forms of protein are always in short supply, making the 1,000-pound donation of the quality beef very important to the recipients of the community chest. Maxwell encouraging others to do the same by donating what they can or volunteering. 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
1: Here's your KSST KRVA FM weather. Just a few clouds overnight. We're in the low 70s, and then we'll have some humid air getting into our area Thursday. Mix of sun and clouds and a slight chance of an afternoon shower or thunderstorm. Mid-80s on the high, and then maybe a few late-day showers popping up on Friday with low 90s. I'm meteorologist Steve Hamilton on KSST and KRVA FM.
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7: More statewide support against building new data centers as a group of Central Texas elected officials are calling for a statewide moratorium on new data center developments until additional regulations are in place. State Representative Vicki Goodwin, who's the Democratic nominee for Lieutenant Governor, hosted a press conference this week urging a pause in approvals of new data centers while new safeguards are considered relating to water use, electricity demand, and community impacts. The current Lieutenant Governor Dan Patrick has asked the Texas Senate to study how to manage data center growth while balancing economic benefits with impacts on water, infrastructure, and again, local communities. Governor Greg Abbott has called for limiting new developments in rural Texas, as well as eliminating tax incentives for the industry. Those folks wanting to build the data centers, of course, argue that a statewide moratorium could have significant economic consequences. It seems that the data centers, municipalities, and its citizens are all at odds all over the state of Texas, mostly from the fear and lack of knowledge of what exactly the impact will be, and that lack of knowledge and lack of transparency coming from an industry touting that they support artificial intelligence and wider access to information.
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1: Here's your KSST KRVA FM weather. Just a few clouds overnight. We're in the low 70s, and then we'll have some humid air getting into our area Thursday. Mix of sun and clouds and a slight chance of an afternoon shower or thunderstorm. Mid-80s on the high, and then maybe a few late-day showers popping up on Friday with low 90s. I'm meteorologist Steve Hamilton on KSST and KRVA FM.
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1: Here's your KSST KRVA FM weather. Just a few clouds overnight. We're in the low 70s, and then we'll have some humid air getting into our area Thursday. Mix of sun and clouds and a slight chance of an afternoon shower or thunderstorm. Mid-80s on the high, and then maybe a few late-day showers popping up on Friday with low 90s. I'm meteorologist Steve Hamilton on KSST and KRVA-FM.
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2: The U.S. Treasury quietly released its official financial report for 2025. It appears by its own numbers, the U.S. government seems insolvent. It's reported that the Treasury shows about $6 trillion in assets and over $47 trillion in liabilities. Add it all up, and it looks like the U.S. owes more than $130 trillion it doesn't have. 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
1: 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It appears by its own numbers, the U.S. government seems insolvent. It's reported that the Treasury shows about $6 trillion in assets and over $47 trillion in liabilities. 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
3: Some areas of Sulphur Springs received rain on Monday, others did not. Weather stations reporting to the Wonder Map weather website receiving rain received from 0.33 of an inch to 0.4 of an inch. An East Texas man has been sentenced to 16 years in prison for asking two young girls to change his diaper last summer. 47-year-old Wesley Worrell of White House pleaded guilty on Monday to solicitation to commit indecency with a child, sexual contact. The prosecution said that because Worrell previously served time in prison, the range of punishment was upgraded from a third-degree felony to a second-degree felony. On July 29th of last year, an 11-year-old girl told police that she and her friend were riding their bikes near an elementary school in Tyler. A man got out of his truck and asked for his diaper to be changed. They said he shouted, "Goo goo, gaga, I need a diaper change." Documents say the girls were frightened and ran away after the man, who was later identified as Worrell, approached them only wearing a diaper. They received help from a family who lives nearby. He was arrested several days after the incident. The arrest affidavit also revealed Worrell had engaged in similar behavior for over 25 years. KSST News.
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1: Here's your KSST KRVA FM weather. Just a few clouds overnight. We're in the low 70s, and then we'll have some humid air getting into our area Thursday. Mix of sun and clouds and a slight chance of an afternoon shower or thunderstorm. Mid-80s on the high, and then maybe a few late-day showers popping up on Friday with low 90s. I'm meteorologist Steve Hamilton on KSST and KRVA FM.
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7: There will be no turning back the clock if the U.S. House of Representatives has its way. The House passed a bill Tuesday that would make daylight saving time permanent. Proponents, including the White House, argued the change would provide more daylight during the times that Americans are most active. The vote was 308 to 117. States could opt out if their respective legislatures act to do so before the bill's enactment. The Senate would also have to pass the bill before it could be signed into law. Detractors say permanent daylight saving time would lead to darker and potentially more hazardous winter mornings, where children will be waiting for school buses and parents will be driving to work in darkness. A 2025 poll from the Associated Press and the Center for Public Affairs Research shows that if they had to choose one option for the entire country to use, more than half of adults, 56%, prefer making daylight saving time permanent, with less light in the morning and more light in the evening. About 4 in 10 prefer standard time, with more light in the morning and less in the evening. If the act becomes law and Texas chooses to remain on daylight saving time, sunrise in Sulphur Springs on December 21st, the winter solstice, would be about 7:45 a.m. and sunset would be about 5:45.
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2: So early.
1: Yes, it is. Pour yourself a cup of coffee, go out and gather those eggs, and get ready for the early bird news

0: crime legislation. I'm Jessica Dolmel with Washington Ag Watch on the Texas Farm Bureau Radio Network. A piece of legislation that would end the twice-yearly time change and make daylight saving time permanent year-round has cleared another key hurdle. The Sunshine Protection Act by Congressman Vern Buchanan of Florida passed the U.S. House in a 308-117 vote on Tuesday. Here is Buchanan.
1: Polling shows that two-thirds of America want to unlock the clock. My bill is simply a solution to make daylight savings time permanent. Allowing an extra hour of sunlight in the evening gives families more time for outside sports, activities, and school. It stimulates small business and, as I said, job creation. Retail tourism while providing more time for youth sports and outside recreation.
0: Daylight saving time is the period when the nation moves clocks forward 1 hour each year in the summer. Across the nation, 19 states have passed legislation that would lock the clock, including Texas. In 2025, Texas Governor Greg Abbott signed a bill that would create Texas time and put the state on daylight saving time permanently. However, the legislation could not take effect due to federal law that states daylight saving time must begin and end on federally mandated dates. The Sunshine Protection Act would allow that bill to take effect. Buchanan's office said the bill would also allow states to opt out of permanent daylight saving time and instead use permanent standard time. Opt-out legislation would have to be passed through each state's respective legislatures before the bill is enacted. 30 of the 37 members of the Texas delegation in the U.S. House voted in favor of the bill. The Sunshine Protection Act now awaits consideration in the U.S. Senate. For the Texas Farm Bureau Radio Network, I'm Jessica Dolmel.
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5: 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Popcorn tycoon Orville Redenbacher was born on this day, and in 1969, Apollo 11 lifted off. 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
9: That Texas sun, she's a beautiful beast. Turns our green hills to a tender dry feast. 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It's a sacred stewardship for the seeds we have sown. So let's keep the Lone Star State burning bright.

0: From the Texas State Network, welcome to Texas in the Morning. Coming up, another day of heavy rain, and the governor says 30 different agencies are now working together to keep people safe. We'll take a look at progress on the state's requirement for a flood warning system.
1: A dangerous situation continues across the Hill Country this morning and through the rest of today, and this heavy rain threat spreads out into West Texas by this evening. I'm meteorologist Dan Brunoff. Your forecast coming up.
0: Later, Mike Rogers has the other side of the news. Jet Nelson is at the TSN Sports Desk. Good morning. I'm Alan Skaya. National Weather Service says parts of Central, South, and West Texas can expect several more rounds of heavy rain today. Even this morning, we've had three different tornado warnings in effect for counties near the Rio Grande, including Uvalde and Kerr counties. That warning for Kerr County just expired a few minutes ago at 5 o'clock, but the danger continues. The Weather Service says rain is falling at a rate of up to 6 inches per hour in some places. Meantime, TSN's Austin York says the governor is sounding the alarm, saying these floods can be life-threatening.
2: The governor has already issued a disaster declaration for the state, which activates well over 1,000 state personnel from 30 different agencies working to save lives. So far, 75 people have been rescued, and the governor says the good news is that there have been no reported deaths.
3: We face what was categorized as life-threatening catastrophic floods. More rain than what occurred during the flood last year.
2: But he warns drivers about getting out on roads that have been subjected to heavy flooding.
3: There will be a lot of rising water over the next 24 to 48 hours. Or there could be dangers by people being close to rapidly rising rivers.
2: Agencies from Louisiana and Oklahoma are helping out as well. Austin York, TSN News.
0: And as that heavy rainfall and flooding continue, we get an update on the new flood warning system.
4: We're handling the amount of water that's coming down quite well, I believe.
5: Bill Rector is the president of the Upper Guadalupe River Authority. He says they've made great strides in installing the new flood warning system mandated by state law. So far, six new warning sirens are in place, mostly near the camps, but only one new river gauge, and so far just two new rain monitors.
4: Our emphasis is going to be on rain gauges because we feel that's the earliest warning.
5: State Rep Wes Verdell represents the Hill Country.
6: I think we definitely need the river monitors put in place, and the state has mandated that we focus funds on the sirens.
5: In Austin, Chris Fox, TSN News.
0: The governor is teaming up with an Austin company for what he's calling a major economic development announcement. Saronic Technologies builds sea drones. The Navy recently used one of their ships to rescue the crew of a downed Apache helicopter in the Strait of Hormuz. Chief Executive Dino Mavrukis says they're now thinking bigger.
7: We're building 150-foot autonomous ships that can be used for those same defense purposes, but more importantly, can be built in really large quantities very, very quickly.
0: And they might be zeroing in on the Port of Brownsville as their location. State and local leaders could offer an incentive package totaling $450 million. The governor is planning an announcement later today. Greg Abbott has built Texas as more business-friendly than California, and TSN's Michael Board says that may pay off again.
8: The media giant Paramount is threatening to leave California over the state's challenge to their billion-dollar merger with Warner Brothers, and some are suggesting that they could come to Texas.
9: Texas has the most Fortune 500 locations of any state already.
8: Economist Ray Perryman says the legislature has made changes to make the state more business-friendly. Corporations can now have their internal disputes resolved by the newly established Texas Business Court. As a result, in the past few years, Chevron, Oracle, and Tesla have all packed up and come here. In San Antonio, Michael Board, TSN News.
0: World Cup matches have wrapped up in Texas. World Cup means a lot of things to a lot of people, but one well-known family has a deep personal connection here.
10: Dan and Clark Hunt run major sports franchises from FC Dallas here and the Chiefs in Kansas City. Their father, Lamar, who came up with the concept of the Super Bowl, always felt something was missing the last time the World Cup came through the United States. Dan Hunt telling me,
11: my brother's the head of the LOC and was head of the bid for Kansas City for the World Cup. My dad said his biggest singular regret of World Cup 1994 was not getting World Cup games in Kansas City.
10: Hunt says his father told them before his death to fix that if there was ever a next time. Well, there was a next time, and his father's wish was granted. Kansas City joined Dallas and Houston to make up the region that saw 22 matches overall. Eric Bushman, TSN News.
0: If you want a memory of the World Cup, you can now bid on a piece of soccer history here in Texas. Heritage Auctions in Dallas will soon take bids on a ball used in the 1986 World Cup match. between Argentina and England. Mike Provencel says it's known as the hand of God ball because referees did not see Diego Maradona illegally touch the ball with his hand before the goal.
12: A few years ago, FIFA had its fans vote on which goal they thought was the goal of the century, and that goal from that match, the second goal that Maradona scored, is the one that won, and they used this ball for both.
0: Bidding starts later this month. Heritage expects it to sell for $10 million. If you're coming up short there, they're also going to have some stuff available from other sports, like a Yankees jersey Lou Gehrig wore in 1937. That's going to go for about $3 million. A pair of shoes Michael Jordan wore during a Chicago Bulls game in 1986 might only sell for $150,000. The American College of Sports Medicine has released its annual fitness index, and it's not looking good for Texas. The study looks at personal health.
13: Think like physical activity, eating fruits and vegetables, smoking behaviors.
0: Gretchen Patch says they look at what cities are doing to create a healthy environment. Only one city in Texas made the top 25. The Dallas suburb of Plano is number 12. Austin, Dallas, and Houston made the top half of the ranking. San Antonio is down at number 80. Coming up,
1: major flooding continues along and west of an Austin to San Antonio to Eagle Pass line where flood watches are in place and numerous flood warnings and even a couple of flood emergencies. I'm meteorologist Dan Brunon. Weather's next.
0: So in Texas in the Morning continues.
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0: And the Ad Council. Welcome back to Texas in the Morning. Time now for a look at today's weather. Here's TSN Chief Meteorologist Dan Brunoff.
1: Well, thank you so much. Good morning, everyone. Happy Thursday. And it's not a happy Thursday across the Hill Country once again, stretching out into the upper mid Rio Grande Valley right now. We have numerous flash flood warnings and two flash flood emergencies. These flash flood emergencies, one is for Kerr County until 9 o'clock. And then we have another flash flood emergency right now. Again, this runs until late morning. And that is for southeastern Uvalde County in south central Texas, where 10 to 20 inches of rain has fallen over the past 48 to 60 hours, and another 8 inches are, in fact, going to happen in the next 2 hours. Also, for Kerr County, that runs until 9 o'clock. Again, flash flood emergency. Anywhere between 3 to 6 inches of rain has fallen just this morning, and expected another 2 to 4 inches per hour to continue through 9 p.m. Again, rises are expected along the Guadalupe River as well. Looking at the current radar, again, very heavy rain continues to fall in the flood watch areas. That flash flood watch is in effect at least through this evening along and west of an Austin to San Antonio to Eagle Pass line, and that pretty much runs all the way out to just south of Midland, Odessa, through Fort Davis and down into the Big Bend region. Radar right now continues to
3: so very heavy rain. The heaviest rain right now is in the same areas that have seen 15 to 20 inches of rain around Uvalde. Also, we've had tornado warnings north of Uvalde towards Utopia, and then out west and just east of Del Rio. Very heavy rain in Del Rio. You've missed a lot of the heavy rain, but now you have 2 to 3 inch rainfall rates falling right now. Please stay weather aware in these areas. Raining heavily up through the hill country into Kerrville and Fredericksburg and then out west out Interstate 10 to Junction. Also, there's been some flood warnings earlier this morning across parts of the big country. Very heavy rain between Brownwood and St. Angelo right now, stretching north, crossing over Interstate 20 around the Eastland area. Light to moderate rain farther north towards Graham and Rock Springs. So everywhere along and west of Interstate 35 has a very good chance of seeing more flooding today. There'll even be some showers and storms across the mid and upper Texas coast and areas east of Interstate 35 today, but the flooding threat is a lot lower. Panhandle, no, not a lot of rain. North and East Texas, you'll get some scattered showers today and tomorrow. But after this weekend, high pressure builds into the state after Saturday with warming temperatures, and we start to dry out. I'm meteorologist Dan Brunoff in the TSN Forecast Center.
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26: Every day, the men and women of the United States Marine Corps demonstrate their commitment to defend the American way of life. 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The few, the proud, the Marines.
27: I'm Jet Nelson with your Texas in the Morning Sports Report. The streaming service for the Rangers Sports Network is leaving Victory Plus and moving to Buzzr, that's spelled B-Z-Z-R. The exact reason why is still being found, but reports state that the Rangers are making the move in advance due to doubts on the future of Victory Plus. Here's Rangers Sports Network broadcaster Jared Sandler with some more details on the reasoning behind the switch.
28: This is not a celebration or a win. The Rangers are not fist pumping. This is not some money-making move. The Rangers wanted to find a solution that would not cost existing subscribers an additional penny, you know, with the subscription. Unfortunately, this was a move that was preemptively made to make sure that fans had a viable direct-to-consumer streaming option in market.
27: If you are currently subscribed with Victory Plus, use the same information on Buzzr to sign up with zero new payments. And the Houston Astros have made a trade to send starting pitcher Lance McCullers Jr. and young lefty Colton Gordon to the Milwaukee Brewers for outfielder and DH Jaden Fielder. He's the grandson of Cecil Fielder and son of Prince Fielder. The Brewers will also pick up the remaining $2.5 million on McCullers' contract for this season. Lance is currently on a minor league rehab stint with a rotator cuff impingement, but he's expected to start for the Brewers in the coming weeks. Jaden Fielder is currently batting .233 in the minor leagues with 23 RBIs. The Astros next take the field against the Orioles tomorrow night at 7:10. The San Antonio Spurs were back in action in the NBA Summer League last night as they defeated the Utah Jazz 94-82. The Spurs offense got an early lead by outscoring the first quarter by 6, and they led by 2 at the half. San Antonio would extend their lead to 16 in the third, and they held on for the 16-point win, their third win of the Summer League. Jacoby Gillespie led the team with 25 points and 5 assists. Here was his top play, a nice layup past 2 Jazz defenders.
2: 5-second different shot, game clock. Gillespie around the Brown screen. Gillespie drives in on Bates, puts it up, uses the glass.
27: The Spurs are tied for the third-best record of the Summer League and await their summer tournament opponent on Saturday. Lastly, the Dallas Wings are back on the court tonight as they take on the New York Liberty in primetime fashion. The Liberty come to town trying to break their 3-game losing streak that was started by Dallas last week. The Wings are on their hottest stretch of the season as they've won 5 straight, all against Eastern Conference teams. For the Liberty, watch out for their star Breonna Stewart, who averages over 20 points per game. And for Dallas, expect another strong game for Paige Beckers, who leads the Wings in points and assists per game. Tip-off between the Wings and Liberty is set for 8 tonight with coverage on Prime Video. And with your Texas in the Morning Sports Report, I'm Jet Nelson.
21: Coming up next,
4: when his leg popped off, he figured he'd never see it again. But he was wrong. I'm Mike Rogers. The story's coming up on the other side of the news.
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4: Chris Marker has had to wait quite a while to scratch this one off his bucket list. Jumping out of a plane. With a parachute, of course.
10: It was my first time. I've wanted to do it since I was a kid.
4: And he finally got that chance this past weekend. Not far from his home in northern Vermont. But it wasn't easy. You see, Chris is a double amputee. He lost both of his lower legs to diabetes, so he wears prosthetics, one of which came off at some point during his 2-minute descent. And you had no idea where in those 2 minutes you lost the leg.
10: Nope, I was wearing a GoPro, and I thought I could possibly catch on the video and I might have lost it.
4: It was just there 1 minute and gone the next.
10: I'm actually glad I didn't know until the end of the jump because it allowed me to enjoy the entire jump instead of being filled with anxiety over losing a prosthetic.
4: Good point. But he still needed to find that leg. So he put the word out on social media, and it didn't take long before he got a call from a farmer named Joe Marzalowski.
10: Said he just felt obligated to help a fellow American, and I'll be darned he found it.
4: Right there in one of his hay fields. Now, what kind of shape was it in?
10: 9,500 free fall from an airplane, and that leg had zero damage.
4: He says he's learned a lot from this experience.
10: The biggest thing I learned through this whole thing is have a little faith in humanity. There's still a lot of good people out there that are willing to help.
4: Now, and one thing more about the reward.
10: You know, I had offered a small reward on the return of my leg, and I had to argue with Joe to take it. The only way he agreed to take it was he's going to put it towards his first skydive he wants to do as long as I go with him.
4: And I'm Mike Rogers with the other side of the news on TSN.
21: Making news beyond the Lone Star State, the president's planning a primetime address tonight to talk about election issues. Donald Trump has insisted he won the 2020 election, and the people he appointed to oversee that election have said the count was accurate. And after Republicans and nonpartisan groups have conducted their own investigations, saying that Donald Trump lost that election, the president has not given details on his speech, but he says it will have really big news. President Trump and Immigration and Customs Enforcement should keep making traffic stops, President Trump says Immigration and Customs Enforcement should keep making traffic stops despite recent shootings. Homeland Security has suspended those stops. U.S. has intensified strikes on Iran. American forces are now hitting targets farther north. They also fired into a ship they accused of trying to break the naval blockade on the Islamic Republic. Iran retaliated this morning by firing missiles at American allies, Bahrain, Jordan, and Kuwait. Ukraine held a ceremony to bury unknown soldiers in their war with Russia. The graves of many people killed in the war that started 4 years ago remain without names. Ukraine says 24,000 bodies have been returned there, but they need DNA testing for identification. This week, they laid carnations at grave sites and crosses with the message "Unknown Defender of Ukraine" inscribed on them. Our top story, another day of heavy rain is ahead for the Hill Country, South and West Texas as well. Already this morning, we've got flash flood warnings in effect. Even a few counties near the Rio Grande have had tornado warnings. A warning for Kerr County expired a few minutes ago. That was back at 5 o'clock, but the danger continues through the day. Weather Service says rain is falling at a rate of up to 6 inches an hour in some of these storms. This is Texas in the Morning. I'm Alan Skaya, TSN News.

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3: TSN News, I'm Chelsea Wade, and this is the Lone Star Farm and Ranch Report for Thursday, July 16th.
4: A dangerous situation continues across the hill country this morning and through the rest of today, and this heavy rain threat spreads out into West Texas by this evening. I'm meteorologist Dan Brunoff. Your forecast coming up.
3: We also have a complete market recap coming up. Governor Abbott says crews across the state are responding to historic flooding affecting dozens of counties.
5: The governor says there are well over 1,000 state personnel from 30 different agencies working to save lives across Texas using hundreds of boats, trucks, and aircraft to make necessary rescues.
6: Already, there have been more than 75 people who have been rescued. Fortunately, we had the assets in place to be able to make those rescues.
5: Says the good news is that there have been no reported deaths so far, but worries with the rising waters over the next 24 to 48 hours that could change.
6: The 4th of July floods last year had rainfall of 20.29 inches. The expected rainfall during this rainstorm is expected to be more than 30 inches.
5: Abbott says Texas is getting assistance from agencies from Louisiana and Oklahoma as well. Austin York, TSN News.
3: And as the heavy rains and severe flash flooding continue, state leaders are reviewing the area's newly updated flood warning system.
7: We're dealing with normal flooding. What hit Camp Mystic and the RV parks last year was something totally different than what we're seeing right now.
8: State Rep Wes Verdell represents the area. He says the flood warning system update is being done in phases.
7: There's a heavy discussion right now on where's the funding supposed to go, and I think it's mandated that the state funding that was given to us has to go towards sirens.
8: And so far, six new sirens have been installed with 20 more to come, but no big upgrades in the number of flood water and rainwater gauges. Upper Guadalupe River Authority President Bill Rector says that's next.
9: Our emphasis is going to be on rain gauges because we feel that's the earliest warning.
8: In Austin, Chris Fox, TSN News.
3: About 20 Texas counties were designated disaster areas after severe weather 2 months ago, and the deadline for those affected to apply for low-interest loans is September 4th.
10: A tornado tore through Mineral Wells in late April during a rash of severe weather, after which some 20 Texas counties were designated disaster areas. That made homeowners and businesses eligible for low-interest Small Business Administration loans. Those affected need to tally up the damages, though, because there is that deadline of September 4th. Businesses can apply for loans at 4%, while interest rates for homeowners and renters loans are at 2.9%. Details are available at lending.sba.gov. Bill McLean, TSN News.
3: The Trump administration has announced its first new formal tariffs since the Supreme Court struck down much of the administration's policies earlier this year.
11: Brazil is being hit with new 25% tariffs, with Trump administration officials accusing the country of engaging in unfair trade practices. The new 25% tariff is lower than the 40% tariff announced last year, which was struck down by the Supreme Court in February. They also include carve-outs for beef, coffee, and orange juice, as well as some energy products and aerospace parts. The new tariffs take effect July 22nd. Mike Dubusky, ABC News.
3: The Senate Finance Committee advanced to the full Senate for confirmation 5 of the president's nominees to the U.S. International Trade Commission, a key group in handling fertilizer tariffs. It was the ITC that ruled Mosaic Fertilizer needed protection for Moroccan phosphate imports in 2021, even as Mosaic controlled 85% of U.S. phosphate production. The result was an 18% tariff on fertilizer imports that President Trump finally suspended in June. Ag and Finance Senator Chuck Grassley.
12: So in just 4 years, family farmers have paid an additional $7 billion for their fertilizer because of these tariffs.
3: Grassley and other Senate Finance Panel members hope the new ITC nominees don't favor firms here or abroad that dominate an industry, top finance Democrat Ron Wyden.
13: This is where you stop the cheaters. This is where you go after, you know, the big people who are trying to rip off our businesses and our companies, and you stand up for American manufacturers and farmers.
3: Wyden says he'd back the entire slate of Trump's nominees, something he'd never done before, but it was needed now. The Finance Committee recommended all 5 ITC picks be confirmed by the full Senate. Retail fertilizer prices continued to trend lower in early July, marking 5 straight weeks of mostly declining prices. The biggest drops came in nitrogen fertilizers, with UAN 28 and UAN 32 down 7% from a month ago, while urea and anhydrous ammonia each fell 6%. Despite the recent pullback, prices remain above year-ago levels, led by anhydrous ammonia, which is still up 34% compared to last July. Overall, fertilizer costs are easing from spring highs, but remain elevated heading into the second half of the growing season. And the Fertilizer Institute is praising congressional approval of the Water Resources Development Act, saying it will help modernize the nation's inland waterway system. Industry leaders say aging locks and dams have created costly shipping delays, and improving that infrastructure will help move nearly 70 million tons of fertilizer more efficiently to farmers each year. Still to come, more ag news, Chief Meteorologist Dan Brunoff's weather, and the markets. As the Lone Star Farm and Ranch Report continues, this is TSN News.
14: Hi, I'm Dallas tax attorney Jamie Flores from the law offices of Namath and Flores. We've successfully resolved IRS cases for thousands of clients like Michael. 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
15: Hi, I'm Michael. 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Jamie's team did not stop until everything was filed and I was in good standing with the IRS.
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3: And welcome back to the Lone Star Farm and Ranch Report. USDA is preparing a major overhaul of its agricultural data collection and reporting system. Ag Secretary Brooke Rollins says farmer participation in USDA surveys has dropped from more than 80% in the early 1990s to around 30% today, raising concerns about report accuracy. Later this summer, USDA will unveil a modernization plan aimed at improving transparency, streamlining reporting, and exploring new technologies like satellite data. Officials say the goal is to restore confidence in the crop and market reports producers depend on. Dairy leaders from across the country met with lawmakers in Washington this week to push for agricultural labor reform. Their top priority is the Securing Agriculture's Workforce Act, which would expand access to the H-2A visa program for year-round industries like dairy and create a legal pathway for many current workers. Farmers also urge Congress to pass a new farm bill and expand milk choices in school nutrition programs. USDA announces its Strengthening Processing for U.S. Ranchers program, better known as SPUR.
20: Designed to support cattle producers by supporting small and medium-sized processors.
21: Farm Production and Conservation Undersecretary Richard Fordyce says up to $500 million in payments are available for eligible processors. The SPUR program.

0: July 27th for its November agribusiness trade mission to Vietnam. The trip will connect U.S. farmers and agribusinesses with buyers through business meetings and market tours. Vietnam purchased more than $5.6 billion in U.S. agricultural products last year, making it one of America's largest export markets. The U.S. is planting a little more cotton than producers sowed in the ground last year. Rich Nelson, the chief strategist at Allendale, says it wasn't a surprise.
1: So cotton plantings, they were raised a little bit here. This was known from the prior acreage update that we saw on June 30th. They were raised in this case just about 200,000 acres. So this was something which was known. We find it interesting, though, that they did raise their yield estimate on this report. They went from 866 pounds per acre here last month, now 872. So that story, higher acres and also higher yields, this does add just a little bit to the supply story. And that was reflected in ending stocks going from 3.7 million bales, now 4.1. So we're actually back into territory from the prior 2 years as far as stock numbers. Slightly negative here. We'll see if that yield story does hold true, though.
0: He says the question is whether demand will be strong enough to clear any extra cotton production.
1: That's a real big question here for us, and especially considering we don't exactly have a China story completely fixed yet as far as a cotton story. So I think this is going to be something which the trade does monitor, and we'll have a lot of sway on those export numbers as well as potentially in the yield numbers on this balance sheet here.
2: Major flooding continues along and west of an Austin to San Antonio to Eagle Pass line, where flood watches are in place and numerous flood warnings and even a couple of flood emergencies. I'm meteorologist Dan Brunon. Weather's next.
0: As the Lone Star Farm and Ranch report continues, this is TSN News.
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0: And we're back with the weather on the Lone Star Farm and Ranch Report. Here's TSN Chief Meteorologist Dan Brunoff.
2: Well, thank you so much. Good morning, everyone. Happy Thursday. And it's not a happy Thursday across the Hill Country once again, stretching out into the upper mid Rio Grande Valley right now. We have numerous flash flood warnings and two flash flood emergencies. These flash flood emergencies, one is for Kerr County until 9 o'clock, and then we have another flash flood emergency right now. Again, this runs until late morning, and that is for southeastern Uvalde County in south central Texas, where 10 to 20 inches of rain has fallen over the past 48 to 60 hours, and another 8 inches are, in fact, going to happen in the next 2 hours. Also, for Kerr County, that runs until 9 o'clock.

0: Again, flash flood emergency. Anywhere between the 3 to 6 inches of rain has fallen just this morning, and expected another 2 to 4 inches per hour to continue through 9 p.m. Again, rises are expected along the Guadalupe River as well. Looking at the current radar, again, very heavy rain continues to fall in the flood watch areas along and west of an Austin to San Antonio to Eagle Pass line, and that pretty much runs all the way out to just south of Midland, Odessa, through Fort Davis and down into the Big Bend region. The heaviest rain right now is in the same areas that have seen 15 to 20 inches of rain around Uvalde. Also, we've had tornado warnings north of Uvalde towards Utopia, and then out west and just east of Del Rio. Very heavy rain in Del Rio. You've missed a lot of the heavy rain, but now you have 2 to 3 inch rainfall rates falling right now. Raining heavily up through the Hill Country into Kerrville and Fredericksburg, and then out west out Interstate 10 to Junction. Also, there's been some flood warnings earlier this morning across parts of the Big Country. Very heavy rain between Brownwood and St. Angelo right now, stretching north, crossing over Interstate 20 around the Eastland area. Light to moderate rain farther north towards Graham and Rock Springs. So everywhere along and west of Interstate 35 has a very good chance of seeing more flooding today. There'll even be some showers and storms across the mid and upper Texas coast and areas east of Interstate 35 today, but the flooding threat is a lot lower. Panhandle, no, not a lot of rain. North and East Texas, you'll get some scattered showers today and tomorrow. But after this weekend, high pressure builds into the state after Saturday with warming temperatures, and we start to dry out. I'm meteorologist Dan Brunoff in the TSN Forecast Center.
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6: Here's your KSST KRVA FM weather. Just a few clouds overnight. We're in the low 70s, and then we'll have some humid air getting into our area Thursday. Mix of sun and clouds and a slight chance of an afternoon shower or thunderstorm. Mid-80s on the high, and then maybe a few late-day showers popping up on Friday with low 90s. I'm meteorologist Steve Hamilton on KSST and KRVA-FM.
7: As a member of the Texas Association of Broadcasters and the Texas State Network, KSST's tradition of integrity in news remains a top priority. 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
1: It's market information on the Lone Star Farm and Ranch Report. Some more cash cattle trade developed in Nebraska yesterday, where sales were marked anywhere from $377 to $380, which is $12 to $15 lower than last week's weighted average. Some live sales were marked at $240, which is $8 lower than the previous week. Box beef prices closed lower, choice down $267 to $371.28, select down $523 to $359.18 on 123 loads. Base grade spot cotton bids in Texas from 7306 to higher grades of 8006 on zero bales. The Cotlook A index was down 75 points to 8995. The AWP is 6286. The live cattle complex ended the day lower as traders had no real other option with the complex, as virtually no fundamental support is arising in this week's marketplace. August live cattle closed down a dollar and a dime at 230.32. October was down a dollar 40 at 226.25. 5. December live cattle.
8: TSN headlines. Tornado warnings have all expired, but heavy rain is still falling over much of the Hill Country in South Texas. National Weather Service's multiple rounds of heavy rain will pass over the region, with some of these storms dropping up to 4 inches of rain per hour. The governor says 30 different agencies are working together to try to keep people and property safe. Greg Abbott says at least 75 people have been rescued in these floods, but nobody's died. He does echo that warning we get from emergency responders. Don't drive on roads that are covered with water. A company that builds drones for the Navy is planning an economic development announcement in Texas today. Saronic Technologies may be considering the port of Brownsville for a manufacturing hub. Paramount is threatening to leave California and come to Texas. California is challenging Paramount's merger with Warner Brothers. And in Texas, the state has established a business court to resolve internal disputes. A shooting in a grocery store near Houston sent two people to the hospital. The Harris County Sheriff's Office has got several calls about gunfire inside a Kroger. They say the shooting stemmed from a domestic issue and there's no ongoing threat to the public. With your Texas News headlines, I'm Alan Skaya.
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1: Order. Oil narrowly held on to a three-day winning streak. West Texas Intermediate edged up by 0.3% to settle at $79.60 a barrel. Brent rose 0.3% to close at $84.95 a barrel. Stocks ticked higher following strong profit reports from BlackRock and other big companies. The S&P 500 rose 29 points to 7,572 and is in within 0.5% of its record set earlier last month. The Dow Jones added 150 to 52,659 and the NASDAQ climbed 162 to 26,269. With the Lone Star Farm and Ranch Report, I'm Chelsea Wade, TSN News.
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13: 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Or make your own self-watering system with a 5-gallon bucket and strips of absorbent material to serve as wicks. 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Run the fabric wick from the 5-gallon bucket into the soil of your container. As the soil dries, the water will move from the bucket of water into the container to moisten the soil. Test out the system, purchased or homemade, before you leave for vacation. 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

0: TSN News. I'm Alan Skaya. The National Weather Service reports of Central, South, and West Texas can expect several more rounds of heavy rain today. Even this morning, we've already had several tornado warnings. We've got one in effect right now north of the city of Uvalde, covering Uvalde, Southern Edwards, and southwestern Real counties. In addition to the tornado threat, Weather Service says rain is falling at a rate of up to 6 inches an hour in some of these storms. Meantime, TSN's Austin York says the governor is sounding the alarm, saying these floods can be life-threatening.
1: The governor has already issued a disaster declaration for the state, which activates well over 1,000 state personnel from 30 different agencies working to save lives. So far, 75 people have been rescued, and the governor says the good news is that there have been no reported deaths.
2: We face what was categorized as life-threatening catastrophic floods. More rain than what occurred during the flood last year.
1: But he warns drivers about getting out on roads that have been subjected to heavy flooding.
2: There will be a lot of rising water over the next 24 to 48 hours. Or there could be dangers by people being close to rapidly rising rivers.
1: Agencies from Louisiana and Oklahoma are helping out as well. Austin York, TSN News.
0: Greg Abbott's also teaming up with an Austin company for what he's calling a major economic development announcement. Saronic Technologies builds sea drones. Navy recently used one of their ships to rescue the crew of a downed Apache helicopter in the Strait of Hormuz. Chief Executive Dino Mavruskas says they're now thinking bigger.
3: We're building 150-foot autonomous ships that can be used for those same defense purposes, but more importantly, can be built in really large quantities very, very quickly.
0: They might be considered during the port of Brownsville. State and local leaders could offer incentive packages totaling $450 million. Governor's planning an announcement later today. Greg Abbott has billed Texas as more business-friendly than California, and TSN's Michael Board says that may pay off again.
4: The media giant Paramount is threatening to leave California over the state's challenge to their billion-dollar merger with Warner Brothers, and some are suggesting that they could come to Texas.
5: Texas has the most Fortune 500 locations of any state already.
4: Economist Ray Perryman says the legislature has made changes to make the state more business-friendly. Corporations can now have their internal disputes resolved by the newly established Texas Business Court. As a result, in the past few years, Chevron, Oracle, and Tesla have all packed up and come here. In San Antonio, Michael Board, TSN News.
0: The American College of Sports Medicine has released its annual fitness index, and it's not looking good for Texas. The study looks at personal health.
6: Think like physical activity, eating fruits and vegetables, smoking behaviors.
0: Gretchen Patch says they look at what cities are doing to create a healthy environment. Only one city in Texas made the top 25. It's the Dallas suburb of Plano was ranked number 12. Austin, Dallas, and Houston made the top half of the rankings. San Antonio was number 80. This is TSN News.

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5: KSST has been reporting the news for Sulphur Springs and Hopkins County since 1947. We couldn't look to the future without remembering our past. These are the History and Heritage Files as compiled and presented by Bill Bradford prior to 2014.
6: These are the History and Heritage Files for the 16th day of July. Typical low would be 71 plus. Typical high, a little over 94. On this day in 1994, a lot of folks were still mopping out and replacing carpet after 8 inches of rain caused places to flood that hadn't ever flooded before. But the previous year, 93, it hadn't rained all month. On this day in 1955, J.W. Pratt said Ike Clark is going to be in Sulphur Springs the following Monday and would sign an agreement with the new Hopkins County Industrial Fund to open a garment factory in Sulphur Springs. It was the first initial success for the new nonprofit corporation that had been funded by donations by local business and individuals. It's since provided sites, financing, and other assistance to practically all major local industries that have established here since then. This day in 1955, three major grass fires at midday included one that threatened KSST, at that time located on the corner of Radio Road and Elm Street. It would later be a part of the Hopkins County Industrial Fund's first major industrial park. And good things sometimes take a long time. In 1983, a group was trying to persuade the city it was time to build a new library. One of the places they were looking at was just south of the courthouse, where the bandstand and fountain are now located. But at one time, that was the site of a domino hall, a JP office, Joe Chapman's law office, Larner Drug, Pratt Federated, and the Carnation Picture Show.
7: I understand that little Justice of the Peace thing is going to be torn down, the one right to the north of that was Pratt's Federated and right to the south of the courthouse, which would be good. As far as parking is concerned, people could simply use the square. It's a nice big size, and I like the idea of the library next to the courthouse, and he's willing to think of swapping for our library building.
6: The he she's talking about is T.L. Sanderson. He was there.
8: I don't have to go carry on the project. I had planned for it, but if it worked out for the city, Joe wanted for a library, it might be possible that I could either sell it to you or trade it for the other library.
6: T.L. was putting them on. Later, when I pushed him on it, he said the only thing he could think of to use it for was he was planning to flood the old foundation there and raise menace on the square. They were also looking at a site near Piggly Wiggly, the old hospital, and out at City Park from the Heritage Files.
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11: 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Thursday, July 16th. Mostly sunny with a high near 90 today. Heat index values as high as 97. Winds will be calm. We do have a 20% chance of showers and thunderstorms starting late in the afternoon, and a very small chance of thunderstorms overnight. And then on Friday, again, a 20% chance of showers and thunderstorms in the afternoon, otherwise mostly sunny, high of 92. And then as we look to the weekend, Saturday, mostly sunny, high of 93. Sunday, sunny with a high of 95. And no further mention of rain in the forecast as we get into the early part of next week. 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
13: A major Supreme Court decision is getting praise from farm groups across the country. Coming up, Commissioner Sid Miller explains why. This is TSN News.
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13: Many agricultural organizations are applauding the Supreme Court's ruling involving Roundup litigation. Texas Ag Commissioner Sid Miller says the decision helps reinforce the science-based regulatory process and provides greater certainty for farmers who rely on crop protection tools.
15: Pesticide labels should be based on sound science and a rigorous review of federal regulators, not a patchwork of conflicting state lawsuits. Texas farmers deserve consistency they can count on. Just tell us the rules, we'll play by them. So products like glyphosate, which is Roundup, remain critical tools for producers fighting weeds, protecting yields, and keeping food affordable. If litigation drives proven crop protection products off the market, it's American farmers and ranchers and consumers who pay the price. It's one thing to declare a product illegal and take it off the market, but if we're going to do that, we've got to have something to replace it. So we need to keep that in mind. You know, so our producers shouldn't have to wonder whether the rules change every time they cross the state line. So uniformity is what we're after. Many of us farm in two or more states. A uniform federal standard gives farmers confidence to make long-term investments and continue producing the safest, most abundant food supply in the world. Texans expect products to be thoroughly evaluated for safety, and that's exactly what the federal regulatory process is designed to do. We should continue to rely on credible science and evidence to make these decisions.
13: Next time on Shoot the Bull.
15: 65% of farmers are operating without a risk management plan. We got to work on that.
13: I'm Chelsea Wade, TSN News.
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0: 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What changes could you make now in light of New World Screwworm? More after this.
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4: Knowing a little bit more about just how what these adult flies live off of and how they migrate and how they move, that's kind of eased my mind a little bit too. But it's also going back to, again, we're still dry, sourcing a lot of our hay locally or from the north, not bringing so much hay in from the south. I think that's, for me, one thing that's on our biosecurity plan is making sure it's coming in out of Colorado or further north for right now. And it's communicating and educating our crew, talking to our neighbors. I mean, most of our neighbors here are cow-calf operations, but I know my dad runs up against operations that have seasonal yearlings, and just kind of, you know, just sharing the best available information that we have with our neighbors and our own crew. And I think that's key. That kind of builds a little bit of a defense mechanism around us. And then discussing the if a treatment plan with our vet is very important. We're blessed that we have a, you know, really good solid vet with, you know, that we work with on a regular basis. And then understanding the state response in New Mexico, and I think learning a lot from what Texas is doing, what the producers on the ground are responding to, and how the agencies themselves are responding to the outbreaks is very important. Common sense approaches, you know, doing more regular trailer washouts, you know, dousing our trailers with permethrin. And there's those places where cross contamination can occur if we're running into sale barns or running into town. But we're just trying to, you know, kind of focus on those types of measures. Looking into next season, you know, we're a delayed castration operation, so we typically castrate in the wintertime. So, you know, we're thinking that fly populations will be down. But, you know, kind of next year into the, you know, early spring, starting our fly control a little bit, our feed through specifically approaches a little bit sooner is going to be some of the stuff that we're looking at. But no big changes in our calving season. But it's just, again, just communication and staying calm and exercising the best vigilance plan that we can with starting with our cows and looking outward.
0: American Cattle News.

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4: And we hope your day's off to a grand start. Good morning, I'm John Mark Dempsey, and this is KSST in Sulphur Springs. Thursday morning, July 16th, it's National Cherry Day. Cherries range from sweet to tart. They come in shades ranging from red to yellow. And you can create a wide variety of dishes, desserts, and drinks with them. National Cherry Day. Today's factoid. In a 2008 survey of British teens, 58% of the respondents believe Sherlock Holmes was a real person, while 20% said that Winston Churchill was not. Birthdays. Born July 16, 1872, Norwegian explorer Roald Amundsen, the first person to reach the South Pole. Born this day in 1877, Ivy Lee, the father of public relations. Born this day in 1888, baseball great Shoeless Joe Jackson.
5: Say it ain't so, Joe. Say it ain't so.

0: Born July 16, 1911, Ginger Rogers. And Will Ferrell is 59 today, this day in history. July 16, 1935, the first parking meters were installed in Oklahoma City. This day in 1945, the U.S. tested the first atomic bomb near Alamogordo, New Mexico.
1: From the New Mexico desert come first pictures of the sequel to the atom bomb's final test. From this observation tower, scientists watch the result of their years of work. Miles into the air rises the giant shape of the now historic explosion.
0: This day in 1999, John F. Kennedy Jr. and his wife and her sister died in a small plane crash off Martha's Vineyard, Massachusetts. And our thought for the day is from Ginger Rogers, whose birthday was July 16th. Of her dancing with Fred Astaire, she said, "I do everything he does, only backwards and in high heels." Well, be kind to yourself today. This is KSST. Good morning.
2: I'm Jet Nelson with your Texas Rangers report. The Rangers have some time off for the All-Star break, so let's take a look at the newest draft picks from over the weekend. Details are coming up next.
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2: The Texas Rangers made several draft picks over the weekend with a focus towards adding pitching to the farm system. Texas used the 16th overall pick on left-handed pitcher Gio Rojas from Stoneman Douglas High School in Florida, the same school as former Cub star Anthony Rizzo. Rojas, at 6'4", is known for his power on the mound with a 98-mile-per-hour fastball and a supporting cast in the slider or sweeper, and lastly the changeup. Command is no issue for Rojas, but how often he uses that changeup will determine how fast he reaches the major leagues. Later in the draft, the Rangers selected infielder Connor Comeau, pitcher Brody Bamilla from Massachusetts, and pitcher Hudson Calhoun from Ole Miss for the first four rounds. Texas ended up using 12 of their 20 picks on pitchers, 13 if you include the two-way player Michael Anderson Jr. from Penn State. With your Texas Rangers report, I'm Jet Nelson.
4: She's kind of a big deal. Some people like to say it's only because of how she looks. She sticks her tongue out a lot. But there's just something about her that makes people do crazy things. 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Lil Bub is a 2-year-old cat, an Instagram celebrity with a following bigger than some 90s television stars. And it all started because she was adopted. 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

0: Here's your KSST KRVA FM weather, warm and humid for the next couple of days. Mix of sun and clouds today. We do have a slight chance of an afternoon thunderstorm, and we're headed for the upper 80s. A few showers overnight, mid-70s, and then scattered showers and thunderstorms again on Friday. Hot and humid, low 90s. Our heat index about 100. I'm meteorologist Steve Hamilton on KSST and KRVA FM.
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5: 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The U.S. Postal Service trying to cover higher operating cost and lower mail volume. The 4 cent or 5% increase, just the latest of the 8 price increases from the year 2021. The basic price for sending that 1 ounce letter has doubled since the year 2007. The additional ounce price rising over the years as well, but remains unchanged at 29 cents during this latest round of price increases. You're supposed to add one of those additional ounce stamps for every extra ounce over 1 ounce, up to the maximum first class letter limit, which is 3.5 ounces. Somebody's going to have to explain the math on that one to me. The luxury of having Postal Service employee come directly to your house most days to pick up or deliver mail, certainly becoming more expensive. Since they started rule-free delivery all the way back July 1902, bringing that direct mail delivery to rural farm families, the United States Postal Service, actually a year older than our country, being formed July 1775, that first postmaster, Benjamin Franklin, couldn't have dreamed of the changes that the Postal Service would have to make over the years to service 158 million residential addresses, 12.5 million business addresses, and to keep up with the times, they have to keep raising the price of those stamps. More statewide support against building new data centers, as a group of Central Texas elected officials are calling for a statewide moratorium on new data center developments until additional regulations are in place. State Representative Vicki Goodwin, who's the Democratic nominee for Lieutenant Governor, hosted a press conference this week urging a pause in approvals of new data centers while new safeguards are considered relating to water use, electricity demand, and community impacts. The current Lieutenant Governor, Dan Patrick, has asked the Texas Senate to study how to manage data center growth while balancing economic benefits with impacts on water, infrastructure, and again, local communities. Governor Greg Abbott has called for limiting new developments in rural Texas, as well as eliminating tax incentives for the industry. Those folks wanting to build the data centers, of course, argue that a statewide moratorium could have significant economic consequences. It seems that the data centers, municipalities, and its citizens are all at odds all over the state of Texas, mostly from the fear and lack of knowledge of what exactly the impact will be, and that lack of knowledge and lack of transparency coming from an industry touting that they support artificial intelligence and wider access to information.
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1: Visitation for Stanley Robert Stan Kent, age 77, of Brashear, will be held from 5 to 7 p.m. Friday, July 17th at Murray Owosky. Mr. Kent passed away peacefully on July 7th. He was born April 14th, 49, in St. Louis, Missouri, to Blanche Motley Chaplin and Chester Harry Chaplin. His father passed away from polio when Stan was an infant. In 51, his mother married Roy Wing Kent in Mexico, Missouri, who lovingly adopted Stan and his older brother Ronald and welcomed them into the Kent family. Stan grew up in Mexico, Missouri, where he graduated from Mexico High School in 67. During his school years, he proudly served as a trainer for the Mexico High School football, continuing a meaningful family connection to the school. Stan earned a Bachelor's of Science in Accounting from Kansas State University in 72. Driven by a lifelong passion for design, he later returned to Kansas State University to earn his Bachelor's in Architecture in 89. He went on to enjoy a distinguished career as an architect and profession he practiced with dedication and pride for more than 30 years, retiring in 2015. Stan married the love of his life, Nancy Harvo, on May 2nd, 87. Together, they built a life filled with love, adventure, horses, and lots of dogs. They lived for many years in Rose Hill, Kansas, before retiring to Brashear, Texas. Nancy preceded Stan in death March 15th, 2026. He was an active member of several Rotary clubs, including Sulphur Springs Rotary Club. He was always ready with a joke or a clever one-liner, believing there was no better gift than making someone laugh. Survived by his brother, Ron Kent of Mexico, Missouri, sister Elizabeth Liz Kent Carnahan, and husband Gary Carnahan of Newman, Georgia, and many, many nephews and nieces. In lieu of flowers, memorials should be made to the Hearts of Life Animal Rescue in Stan's memory. Funeral service for Roland Keith Spivey, age 60, will be held at 12 p.m. Saturday, July 18th at League Street Church of Christ. Visitation will be held 1 hour prior to the service at 11 a.m., and interment will follow at Pleasant Hill Cemetery. Mr. Spivey passed away Wednesday, July 8th in Sulphur Springs.
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1: 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It's all happening at the Sulphur Springs ISD Auditorium. That's on 1200 Houston Street. 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
9: A major Supreme Court decision is getting praise from farm groups across the country. Coming up, Commissioner Sid Miller explains why. This is TSN News.
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9: Many agricultural organizations are applauding the Supreme Court's ruling involving Roundup litigation. Texas Ag Commissioner Sid Miller says the decision helps reinforce the science-based regulatory process and provides greater certainty for farmers who rely on crop protection tools.
11: Pesticide labels should be based on sound science and a rigorous review of federal regulators, not a patchwork of conflicting state lawsuits. Texas farmers deserve consistency they can count on. Just tell us the rules, we'll play by them. So products like glyphosate, which is Roundup, remain critical tools for producers fighting.

0: Texans expect products to be thoroughly evaluated for safety. And that's exactly what the federal regulatory process is designed to do. We should continue to rely on credible science and evidence to make these decisions.
1: Next time on Shoot the Bull.
0: 65% of farmers are operating without a risk management plan. We got to work on that.
1: I'm Chelsea Wade, TSN News.
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0: TSN News. I'm Alan Skye. That heavy rain still falling over the hill country, south and west Texas. TSN Chief Meteorologist Dan Brunoff says the National Weather Service has now issued a flash flood emergency for areas along the Guadalupe River.
1: The river gauge at center point has risen 32 feet again in 4 hours and is expected to reach a crest similar to the July 4th, 2025 catastrophic river flood. Flash flooding is already occurring.
0: He says that's also going to affect towns downstream too, but the National Weather Service says tornadoes are also a threat. They've issued several tornado warnings this morning closer to the Rio Grande. Warnings are still in effect right now for northwestern Uvalde County and southwestern Real counties. Those expire at 7 o'clock. A tornado warning for central Kinney County goes until 7:15. And as this rain continues, TSN's Chris Fox takes a look at the area's newly updated flood warning system.
2: We're dealing with normal flooding. What hit Camp Mystic and the RV parks last year was something totally different than what we're seeing right now.
3: State Rep Wes Verdell represents the area. He says the flood warning system update is being done in phases.
2: There's a heavy discussion right now on where's the funding supposed to go, and I think it's mandated that the state funding that was given to us has to go towards sirens.
3: And so far, 6 new sirens have been installed, with 20 more to come. But no big upgrades in the number of flood water and rainwater gauges. Upper Guadalupe River Authority President Bill Rector says that's next.
4: Our emphasis is going to be on rain gauges because we feel that's the earliest warning.
3: In Austin, Chris Fox, TSN News.
0: While heavy rain causes flooding in central and south Texas, the heat is causing problems in other parts of the state. A house fire in Fort Worth overnight killed one person, injured another, and put two firefighters in the hospital. Crews got the call about 2:45, saw fire coming from the house when they pulled up. The department's Craig Trocheck says crews went inside, they found two people, carried them outside, and started first aid.
5: As you can imagine, in high heat and flames, and you're looking for somebody, and you keep on running into barriers every turn you go to.
0: But one guy died, and a woman went to the hospital in critical condition. Trocheck says the heat from the fire and the summer heat put a lot of stress on the firefighters who had to carry those people out, so two of them went to the hospital too. They should both be okay. Governor Greg Abbott's ordering an independent investigation into last week's deadly ICE shooting in Houston.
6: The Texas Rangers are now going to be involved in an investigation of this matter.
0: He says there's an expectation the nation's immigration laws will be enforced, but he says it can be done without gunfire, pointing to the state's own border security operations. An ICE agent shot Lorenzo Araujo as he drove his construction crew to a job site. No body cameras were used, and DHS has not released any pictures of or footage from that shooting. This is TSN News.
7: It has long been proven that our world is not at the center of the universe. 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
2: Well, another day fresh out of the box, and here we are together on KSST. Good morning, I'm John Mark Dempsey. It's Thursday, July 16th, so good to have you on board with us again this morning. 20% chance of showers and thunderstorms in the forecast, mainly starting late in the afternoon, otherwise mostly sunny with a high near 90 degrees. Heat index values as high as 97, continuing a small chance of rain on Friday. We have James Terry with your Sulphur Springs and Hopkins County birthdays coming up here in just a moment or two. But first of all, some other birthdays to tell you about. Born July 16th, 1907, Barbara Stanwyck. So many great movies. Meet John Doe, Double Indemnity, and then the Big Valley TV series. Oklahoma State and Detroit Lions great Barry Sanders is 58. This day in history.
3: Hello, Joe. What do you know?
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3: Started baseball's famous streak that's got us all aglow. He's just a man and not a freak. Jolting Joe DiMaggio.
5: Joe DiMaggio. We want you, why not?
2: July 16th, 1941, the New York Yankees' Joe DiMaggio completed his record-setting 56-game hitting streak. This day in 1951, J.D. Salinger's The Catcher in the Rye was published, centered on the sensitive, rebellious adolescent Holden Caulfield. And this day in 1969, Apollo 11 lifted off from NASA's Kennedy Space Center in Florida. And 4 days later, two of its astronauts, Neil Armstrong and Buzz Aldrin, became the first humans to set foot on the moon. Walter Cronkite with astronaut Wally Schirra on CBS.
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7: Oh, boy. Oh, boy, it looks good, Wally. Building shaking. We're getting that buffeting we've become used to. Man on the way to the moon.
2: And so it goes. Make it a great day. Good morning. This is KSST.

0: Good morning. It's time for birthdays. We've got James Terry here. Good morning, James.
1: Good morning, Jade. Let's check on our birthday list. These folks have a birthday today on the 16th day of July. I have a note beside the name of Carol Dean Lloyd. This is 108 years young today. Wow. If anybody knows Carol Dean Lloyd, give us a call here at the station so we can celebrate that 108th birthday. Also on our birthday list, Darla Reed, Carolyn Clee, Regina McIntyre, Debbie Perkins, happy birthday Rusty Womack, David Thurwanger, Sonny Young, happy 33rd birthday to Mercedes LaShawn Brown. Sarah Kramer has a birthday today, so does Christina Lee Clifton, Angie Oppitz, happy 28th birthday to Sarah Scott. Rick Utley has a birthday today, so does Felicia Edwards, and the Clayton twins, Kennedy Marie Clayton and Kylie Elizabeth Clayton, are 24 years old today. Kay Harrod celebrates a birthday today, so does Elizabeth Gregory, Nicole Aaron, Carol Lumsden, Lacey Palmer. Happy birthday, Billy Jordan, M.P. Long, Steve Diamond. Tom Perriman is 100 years young today. Corey Oliver has a birthday, so does Brittany Adams, Tammy Strain, Jason Chitsey, Michael Randolph, Kim Keen Haley, Peggy Moreland, and Ryan Marcus Palmer. Happy birthday to all of you folks who have your birthdays today on July 16th.
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4: Well, you're up bright and early again. Good morning. I'm John Mark Dempsey, and this is KSST in Sulphur Springs. And we have arrived now at Thursday, July 16th. Came across this story. A Houston woman said she is done practicing pole dancing at home after a mishap led to two apartments being flooded. Asha Gilbert was video recording her pole dancing practice July 6th at her West Houston apartment when the pole came loose from the ceiling and struck a fire sprinkler. The video shows water spraying out of the sprinkler to flood Gilbert's apartment and that of a neighbor. Gilbert said she had only installed the pole 3 days earlier. She said her furniture was ruined and she had to move to another unit due to the damage. Gilbert said her downstairs neighbor was understanding about the water damage. She said, "I explained everything and she was very, very cool and understanding, and I appreciated that." She said she won't be pole dancing at home anymore. Well, if you can't practice pole dancing at home, where can you practice? I guess they have places. Now, it occurs to me that what's missing from this story is the reaction of the apartment owner. It might be that the manager was not consulted about installing a pole dancing rig and might not be as understanding as the neighbor. Partly sunny today, high of 89, a 20% chance of showers and thunderstorms late this afternoon. Well, look after yourself, and thanks for sitting in with us on KSST.

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1: Here's your KSST KRVA FM weather, warm and humid for the next couple of days. Mix of sun and clouds today. We do have a slight chance of an afternoon thunderstorm, and we're headed for the upper 80s. A few showers overnight, mid-70s, and then scattered showers and thunderstorms again on Friday. Hot and humid, low 90s, our heat index about 100. I'm meteorologist Steve Hamilton on KSST and KRVA-FM.
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0: morning. This is Morning News Break from the Texas State Network. I'm Alan Skaya. National Weather Service says parts of Central, South, and West Texas can expect several more rounds of heavy rain today. With all that heavy rain in the Hill Country, the National Weather Service says Guadalupe River rose 32 feet in just 4 hours overnight. TSN Chief Meteorologist Dan Brunoff says the river is now expected to crest near the level of those flash floods from July 4th last year.
1: This is a flash flood emergency for the Guadalupe River between Center Point and Bergheim. This is a particularly dangerous situation. Seek higher ground now. Locations that will experience flash flooding include Kerrville, Comfort, Waring, Sisterdale, Center Point, and Crown. This does include creeks and streams in these areas as well.
0: To the south, we've also had several tornado warnings before dawn this morning around Del Rio, Uvalde, and Rock Springs. Those have all expired, but the National Weather Service has severe weather and catastrophic flash flooding will still be possible through the day. TSN's Austin York says the governor is sounding the alarm, saying these floods can be life-threatening.
2: The governor has already issued a disaster declaration for the state, which activates well over 1,000 state personnel from 30 different agencies working to save lives. So far, 75 people have been rescued. And the governor says the good news is that there have been no reported deaths.
3: We face what was categorized as life-threatening catastrophic floods. More rain than what occurred during the flood last year.
2: But he warns drivers about getting out on roads that have been subjected to heavy flooding.
3: There will be a lot of rising water over the next 24 to 48 hours. Or there could be dangers by people being close to rapidly rising rivers.
2: Agencies from Louisiana and Oklahoma are helping out as well. Austin York, TSN News.
0: As the heavy rainfall and flooding continue, we get an update on the new flood warning system.
4: We're handling the amount of water that's coming down quite well, I believe.
5: Bill Rector is the president of the Upper Guadalupe River Authority. He says they've made great strides in installing the new flood warning system mandated by state law. So far, six new warning sirens are in place, mostly near the camps, but only one new river gauge, and so far just two new rain monitors.
4: Our emphasis is going to be on rain gauges because we feel that's the earliest warning.
5: State Rep Wes Verdell represents the Hill Country.
6: I think we definitely need the river monitors put in place, and the state has mandated that we focus funds on the sirens.
5: In Austin, Chris Fox, TSN News.
0: We've got more statewide news just ahead on TSN Morning News Break.
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8: And services and the Ad Council.
0: The governor's office is teaming up with an Austin company for what Greg Abbott's calling a major economic development announcement. Saronic Technologies builds sea drones. The Navy recently used one of their ships to rescue the crew of a downed Apache helicopter in the Strait of Hormuz. Chief Executive Dino Mavrukas says they're now thinking bigger.
9: We're building 150-foot autonomous ships that can be used for those same defense purposes, but more importantly, can be built in really large quantities very, very quickly.
0: They might be considering the port of Brownsville for the location. State and local leaders could offer an incentive package totaling $450 million. Governor Greg Abbott's planning an announcement later today. And Abbott's also billed Texas as more business-friendly than California. TSN's Michael Board says that may pay off again.
10: The media giant Paramount is threatening to leave California over the state's challenge to their billion-dollar merger with Warner Brothers, and some are suggesting that they could come to Texas.
11: Texas has the most Fortune 500 locations of any state already.
10: Economist Ray Perryman says the legislature has made changes to make the state more business-friendly. Corporations can now have their internal disputes resolved by the newly established Texas Business Court. As a result, in the past few years, Chevron, Oracle, and Tesla have all packed up and come here. In San Antonio, Michael Board, TSN News.
0: And Governor Abbott is ordering an independent investigation into last week's deadly ICE shooting in Houston.
3: The Texas Rangers are now going to be involved in an investigation of this matter.
0: He says there's an expectation the nation's immigration laws will be enforced, but he says it could be done without gunfire, pointing to the state's own border security operations. An ICE agent shot Lorenzo Salgado Arujo as he drove his construction crew to a job site. There were no body cameras used, and DHS has not released any images or footage. The World Cup will wrap up this weekend. The matches in Texas have already finished, and it means a lot of things the tournament does to a lot of people, but one well-known sports family in Texas has a deep personal connection.
12: Dan and Clark Hunt run major sports franchises from FC Dallas here and the Chiefs in Kansas City. Their father, Lamar, who came up with the concept of the Super Bowl, always felt something was missing the last time the World Cup came through the United States. Dan Hunt telling me,
13: "My brother's the head of the LOC and was head of the bid for Kansas City for the World Cup. My dad said his biggest singular regret of World Cup 1994 was not getting World Cup games in Kansas City."
12: Hunt says his father told them before his death to fix that if there was ever a next time. Well, there was a next time, and his father's wish was granted. Kansas City joined Dallas and Houston to make up the region that saw 22 matches overall. Eric Bushman, TSN News.
0: Even though Texas has had its last match, you can still bid on a piece of soccer history here. Heritage Auctions in Dallas will soon take bids on a ball used in the 1986 World Cup match between Argentina and England. Mike Provencal says it's known as the Hand of God ball because referees did not see Diego Maradona illegally touch the ball with his hand before the goal.
14: A few years ago, FIFA had its fans vote on which goal they thought was the goal of the century, and that goal from that match, the second goal that Maradona scored, is the one that won. And they used this ball for both.
0: Bidding starts later this month. Heritage expects it to sell for $10 million. If you're coming up short there, they've also got other stuff available from other sports, like a Yankees jersey that Lou Gehrig wore in 1937. That could go for just $3 million. A pair of shoes Michael Jordan wore during a Chicago Bulls game in 1986 might sell for about $150,000. The American College of Sports Medicine has released its annual fitness index, and it's not looking good for Texas. The study looks at personal health.
15: Think like physical activity, eating fruits and vegetables, smoking behaviors.
0: Gretchen Patch says they look at what cities are doing to create a healthy environment. Only one city in Texas made the top 25. It's the Dallas suburb of Plano that was ranked 12. Austin, Dallas, and Houston made the top half of the ranking. San Antonio finished at number 80. Fort Worth police have arrested a dentist after a child died following a procedure in her office.
16: The four-year-old girl had been taken to Cuddle Kids Dental on Sycamore School Road back in April for a procedure that required a sedative. The girl did not wake up after the procedure, and the clinic called 911. She was pronounced dead at the hospital. The autopsy revealed she had died of a lethal amount of the sedative in her system. The doctor in charge of the procedure has been arrested. Dr. Chriselle Hemphill is charged with injury to a child. Stephen Pickering, TSN News.
0: Texas homeowners and businesses affected by severe storms or tornadoes back in the spring can get low-interest government loans. Interest rates for businesses are 4%. For homeowners, it's 2.9%. The Small Business Administration is offering those loans to counties designated as disaster areas. The deadline to apply is September 4th. Coming up next, Mike Rogers.
17: When his leg popped off, he figured he'd never see it again. But he was wrong. I'm Mike Rogers. The story's coming up on the other side of the news.
0: That's when Morning News Break continues.
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21: Chris Marquez had to wait quite a while to scratch this one off his bucket list. Jumping out of a plane. With a parachute, of course.
22: It was my first time, and I've wanted to do it since I was a kid.
21: And he finally got that chance this past weekend, not far from his home in northern Vermont. But it wasn't easy. You see, Chris is a double amputee. He lost both of his lower legs to diabetes, so he wears prosthetics, one of which came off at some point during his two-minute descent. And you had no idea where in those 2 minutes you lost.

0: right there in one of his hay fields. Now, what kind of shape was it in?
1: 9,500 free fall from an airplane, and that leg had zero damage.
0: He says he's learned a lot from this experience.
1: The biggest thing I learned through this whole thing is have a little faith in humanity. There's still a lot of good people out there that are willing to help.
0: Now, and one thing more about the reward.
1: You know, I had offered a small reward on the return of my leg, and I had to argue with Joe to take it. The only way he agreed to take it was he's going to put it towards his first skydive he wants to do as long as I go with him.
0: And I'm Mike Rogers with the other side of the news on TSN.
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3: I'm Jet Nelson with your TSN Sports Minute. The Texas Rangers switched streaming services and the Astros make a major trade yesterday, so let's take a look. The streaming service for the Rangers Sports Network is leaving Victory Plus and moving to Buzzr, that's spelled B-Z-Z-R. The exact reason why is still being found, but reports state that the Rangers are making the move in advance due to doubts on the future of Victory Plus. If you are currently subscribed with Victory Plus, use the same information on Buzzr to sign up with zero new payments. The switch will be up and running for tomorrow's game against the Braves at 6:15. And the Houston Astros have made a trade to send starting pitcher Lance McCullers Jr. and young lefty Colton Gordon to the Milwaukee Brewers for outfielder and DH Jaden Fielder. He's the grandson of Cecil Fielder and son of Prince Fielder. The Brewers will also pick up the remaining $2.5 million on McCullers' contract for this season. Lance is currently on a minor league rehab stint with a rotator cuff impingement, but he's expected to start for the Brewers in the coming weeks. Jaden Fielder is currently batting .233 in the minor leagues with 23 RBIs. The Astros next take the field against the Orioles tomorrow night at 7:10. With your TSN Sports Minute, I'm Jet Nelson.
2: Recapping our top story now, a flood emergency is now in place for towns along the Guadalupe River in the Hill Country. National Weather Service says the river rose 32 feet in just 4 hours overnight. We've also had a few tornado warnings closer to...
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8: 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The U.S. Postal Service trying to cover higher operating costs and lower mail volume. The 4 cent or 5% increase, just the latest of the 8 price increases from the year 2021. The basic price for sending that 1 ounce letter has doubled since the year 2007. The additional ounce price rising over the years as well, but remains unchanged at 29 cents during this latest round of price increases. You're supposed to add one of those additional ounce stamps for every extra ounce over 1 ounce up to the maximum first class letter limit, which is 3.5 ounces. Somebody's going to have to explain the math on that one to me. The luxury of having Postal Service employee come directly to your house most days to pick up or deliver mail certainly becoming more expensive since they started rule

0: free delivery all the way back July 1902, bringing that direct mail delivery to rural farm families. The United States Postal Service, actually a year older than our country, being formed July 1775. That first postmaster, Benjamin Franklin, couldn't have dreamed of the changes that the Postal Service would have to make over the years to service 158 million residential addresses, 12.5 million business addresses, and to keep up with the times, they have to keep raising the price of those stamps. More statewide support against building new data centers, as a group of Central Texas elected officials are calling for a statewide moratorium on new data center developments until additional regulations are in place. State Representative Vicki Goodwin, who's the Democratic nominee for lieutenant governor, hosted a press conference this week urging a pause in approvals of new data centers while new safeguards are considered relating to water use, electricity demand, and community impacts. The current lieutenant governor, Dan Patrick, has asked the Texas Senate to study how to manage data center growth while balancing economic benefits with impacts on water, infrastructure, and again, local communities. Governor Greg Abbott has called for limiting new developments in rural Texas, as well as eliminating tax incentives for the industry. Those folks wanting to build the data centers, of course, argue that a statewide moratorium could have significant economic consequences. It seems that the data centers, municipalities, and its citizens are all at odds all over the state of Texas, mostly from the fear and lack of knowledge of what exactly the impact will be, and that lack of knowledge and lack of transparency coming from an industry touting that they support artificial intelligence and wider access to information.
1: 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In obituary news, visitation for Stanley Robert Stan Kent, age 77, of Brashear, will be held from 5 to 7 p.m. Friday, July 17th at Murray Owosky. Mr. Kent passed away peacefully on July 7th. He was born April 14, 49, in St. Louis, Missouri, to Blanche Motley Chaplin and Chester Harry Chaplin. His father passed away from polio when Stan was an infant. In 51, his mother married Roy Wing Kent in Mexico, Missouri, who lovingly adopted Stan and his older brother Ronald and welcomed them into the Kent family. Stan grew up in Mexico, Missouri, where he graduated from Mexico High School in 67. During his school years, he proudly served as a trainer for the Mexico High School football, continuing a meaningful family connection to the school. Stan earned a Bachelor's of Science in Accounting from Kansas State University in 72. Driven by a lifelong passion for design, he later returned to Kansas State University to earn his Bachelor's in Architecture in 89. He went on to enjoy a distinguished career as an architect and profession he practiced with dedication and pride for more than 30 years, retiring in 2015. Stan married the love of his life, Nancy Harvo, on May 2nd, 87. Together, they built a life filled with love, adventure, horses, and lots of dogs. They lived for many years in Rose Hill, Kansas, before retiring to Brashear, Texas. Nancy preceded Stan in death March 15th, 2026. He was an active member of several Rotary clubs, including Sulphur Springs Rotary Club. He was always ready with a joke or a clever one-liner, believing there was no better gift than making someone laugh. Survived by his brother, Ron Kent of Mexico, Missouri, sister Elizabeth Liz Kent Carnahan, and husband Gary Carnahan of Newman, Georgia, and many, many nephews and nieces. In lieu of flowers, memorials should be made to the Hearts of Life Animal Rescue in Stan's memory. Funeral service for Roland Keith Spivey, age 60, will be held at 12 p.m. Saturday, July 18th at League Street Church of Christ. Visitation will be held 1 hour prior to the service at 11 a.m. and interment will follow at Pleasant Hill Cemetery. Mr. Spivey passed away Wednesday, July 8th in Sulphur Springs.
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2: 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The annual garage sale at Heritage Park here in Sulphur Springs is happening July 17th, starting at 8 a.m. and finishing July 18th. Goodness me, at 5 p.m. You know Heritage Park. It's over there at 416 North Jackson here in Sulphur Springs. For more information, give them a call at 903-885-2387 or visit their website, hopkinsmuseum.org. Coming up, look out, it's the Shrek musical. That's right. It's happening July 31st and going all the way through August 2nd. $12 advance door purchase. 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You can find out more at ShiningStarTX.com. It's all happening at the Sulphur Springs ISD Auditorium. That's on 1200 Houston Street. 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
3: 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Thursday, July 16th. Mostly sunny with a high near 90 today. Heat index values as high as 97. Winds will be calm. We do have a 20% chance of showers and thunderstorms starting late in the afternoon, and a very small chance of thunderstorms overnight. And then on Friday, again, a 20% chance of showers and thunderstorms in the afternoon, otherwise mostly sunny, high of 92. And then as we look to the weekend, Saturday, mostly sunny, high of 93. Sunday, sunny with a high of 95. And no further mention of rain in the forecast as we get into the early part of next week. Coming up after 8 o'clock, it's the History and Heritage Files with Bill Bradford. About 8:15 or so this morning, we have a second cup of coffee conversation with Hopkins County Master Gardener Ronnie Wilson. And at 8:30, Tumbleweed Smith and the Sound of Texas. Well, make it a good one, and thanks for sitting in with us on KSST.

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0: KSST has been reporting the news for Sulphur Springs and Hopkins County since 1947. We couldn't look to the future without remembering our past. These are the History and Heritage Files as compiled and presented by Bill Bradford prior to 2014.
1: These are the History and Heritage Files for the 16th day of July. Typical low would be 71 plus. Typical high, a little over 94. On this day in 1994, a lot of folks were still mopping out and replacing carpet after 8 inches of rain caused places to flood that hadn't ever flooded before. But the previous year, 93, it hadn't rained all month. On this day in 1955, J.W. Pratt said Ike Clark is going to be in Sulphur Springs the following Monday and would sign an agreement with the new Hopkins County Industrial Fund to open a garment factory in Sulphur Springs. It was the first initial success for the new nonprofit corporation that had been funded by donations by local business and individuals. It's since provided sites, financing, and other assistance to practically all major local industries that have established here since then. This day in 1955, 3 major grass fires at midday included one that threatened KSST, at that time located on the corner of Radio Road and Elm Street. It would later be a part of the Hopkins County Industrial Fund's first major industrial park. And good things sometimes take a long time. In 1983, a group was trying to persuade the city it was time to build a new library. One of the places they were looking at was just south of the courthouse where the bandstand and fountain are now located. But at one time, that was the site of a domino hall, a JP office, Joe Chapman's law office, Larner Drug, Pratt Federated, and the Carnation Picture Show.
2: I understand that little Justice of the Peace thing is going to be torn down, the one right to the north of that was Pratt's Federated and right to the south of the courthouse, which would be good. As far as parking is concerned, people could simply use the square. It's a nice big size, and I like the idea of the library next to the courthouse, and he's willing to think of swapping for our library building.
1: The he she's talking about is T.L. Sanderson. He was there.
3: I don't have to go carry on the project. I had planned for it, but if it worked out for the city, Joe wanted for a library, it might be possible that I could either sell it to you or trade it for the other library.
1: T.L. was putting them on. Later, when I pushed him on it, he said the only thing he could think of to use it for was he was planning to flood the old foundation there and raise menace on the square. They were also looking at a site near Piggly Wiggly, the old hospital, and out at City Park from the Heritage Files.
0: This History and Heritage File is brought to you by your friends at City National Bank.
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1: Well, howdy, I'm John Mark Dempsey, and here with us, Ronnie Wilson, one of our Hopkins County Master Gardeners who stops in every so often to talk about all things gardening. Well, here we are midsummer, and certainly has been hot, although not as hot as it might have been. But we've had a fair amount of rain so far this summer, haven't we?
2: Well, not really. We had a pretty wet May. There was a rain, you know, a couple of days ago, maybe.
1: Right, as we speak.
2: But surprisingly, a large part of Hopkins County shows up on the drought map.
1: I know that. I know that is so, because every time I look at the map, it still shows drought. But it feels to me as if it has rained in, say, and I know what you're talking about, May. But in June and the early part of July, seems like once a week or so, we've had some kind of rain.
2: Yeah, small amounts.
1: I guess that's...
2: You know, it rained Sunday and Monday at my house.
1: Right.
2: And I was out pulling weeds today, and the ground wasn't wet anymore.
1: Yeah, I know exactly what you mean. But so one thing we're going to be talking about here are gardening things to do in July, and we are going to talk about watering, first of all. So we've talked about this before, but you say 1 inch per week on lawns, and of course, I don't know if you can do the lawn and the flower bed and all the other things together, but about 1 inch per week on whatever it is you're trying to water.
2: That's a good average, 1 inch a week. That'll keep the ground consistently moist, and that's really the goal. You don't want it soggy, you don't want it to dry out, just consistent, even moisture.
1: Mm-hmm. And you measure that a variety of ways. Mm-hmm. There's some pretty basic ways. I've heard people talk about using a tuna can, flat can, and it about the top of that can would equal 1 inch.
2: That's right.
1: Of water.
2: If you're doing it with a water hose, you're going to be there quite a while to get one inch of water in any one spot, especially if you have a large area.
1: Yeah.
2: So a sprinkler works good.
1: For the lawn?
2: Yes.
1: Sprinkler's less effective for flowering plants and the flower bed and so on, is it not?
2: You're able to get water more where you want it when you water with a hose in your flower beds.
1: Yeah. Now, that's a little harder for me to gauge. And how fast is the water flowing from the hose? How long do you stand there? Are you still looking for 1 inch?
2: Something like that. What I do, and I water my tomatoes and squash by hand. So I'll go and maybe stand at one plant for 5 or 6 seconds, go to the next plant. When I'm at the end of the row, I start over again. So each plant will get, you know, 10 to 15 seconds worth of water, which if you do it regularly, it works well.
1: How regularly?
2: Check the soil every 2-3 days.
1: Okay, every couple of days. I think you've said, and other master gardeners have said to me, feel the soil. If the soil is dry, then you need to water. Again, and as you point out, this time of year, it's not going to be very long before it's dry again.
2: That's true.
1: So you're out there at least every other day, probably.
2: Yeah. So stick your finger in the soil, and if it's moist, you know, 1.5 inches, 2 inches deep, you're okay.
1: Okay. But as you say, it may be, do it today, and then you're back in a couple of days probably to do that. Okay, so Ronnie has provided us with a lot of information here. We may not get to it all. Mowing, pretty much continue on as before. You don't want it to grow too high, which gets to be less of a problem as the summer goes on, because there's obviously less moisture and less sunlight.
2: It slows down. Yeah. And some people say, I like to let my grass get tall. It shades the soil. Well, maybe it does, but with longer leaves, your root system has to supply those longer leaves with nutrients at a time when the plant's under stress from not having enough water.
1: Mm-hmm.
2: So generally, keep your lawn mowed at consistent height and water it, you'll be fine.
1: Mm-hmm. And you say do not fertilize again until September.
2: There again, the plants are under heat stress. They're just trying to survive. Bermuda may go dormant even.
1: Mm-hmm.
2: So don't feed it now. Wait till September and the weather cools a little bit.
1: Mm-hmm. We're going to publish Ronnie's notes on the KSSTradio.com website. We're going to run out of time here before we get to everything. Sun protection's important, and when you're out working, don't forget about that.
2: Yeah, if you're out past noon. I try to get up
1: right
2: early as I can and get everything done by noon. Mm-hmm. But if you're out in the sun, yes, hats, long sleeve shirts, even gloves, and don't forget sunscreen.
1: Mm-hmm. And lots of water.
2: Drink people, lots of water.
1: People, for whatever reason, just tend to neglect that, huh?
2: Yeah.
1: Well, we've got more to talk about. We will continue that on another visit.
2: Okay.
1: So we'll continue talking with Ronnie about all things having to do with Hopkins County gardening. I'm John Mark Dempsey, and this is KSS.

0: This is Tumbleweed Smith. The Lone Star Ladies riot again. Details in a moment on the Sound of Texas.
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0: Star ladies ride in rodeos and parades all over Texas.
4: We're all women that are 50 or older. None of us was really competing anymore. I don't know, we just don't have the time. And we decided to get together and we do drills.
0: Cheryl Hughes of Anson says their 3-minute routine includes some intricate maneuvers.
4: We do tread the needle. We do circles, of course. We do crisscross. We do four across. And we're just going to start adding a little more into our drills.
0: They ride to promote cancer awareness, and their clothing reflects that.
4: We have our black riding skirts. Back in the 70s, I believe we called them gauchos. We try to stay with as much of the old Western tradition as we can. We do ride with riding skirts, which can be uncomfortable at times. And we have the pink shirts, the fuchsia pink shirts by Wrangler.
0: They rehearse regularly in an arena behind Cheryl's house. The group has won several trophies.
4: Oh, we've won them from Albany, the Fandango, Western Heritage. This past year, we finally won the Taylor County West Texas Fair and Rodeo. We have winnings from Brownwood. We have winnings from Coleman, from Dillion Melon Festival. We haven't won Fort Worth yet. We're still trying.
0: All the ladies ride their own horses.
4: Most of us have one or more.
5: How many do you have?
4: One too many. Right now we're sitting at 12. They've kept me sane my whole life. A lot of people will go to see a therapist. I settle up and ride. My husband will tell you it's the horse, dog, and then him. But, you know, it's the horse and then him. He's come up a notch.
0: Cheryl grew up in Hawaii, where rodeo is the number one sport. She competed in several events. She has been around horses all her life.
4: When I have a rough day at work, I just go to the fence, and they come, and they just know you. I actually would probably prefer be around them than most people.
0: Cheryl Hughes of Anson, a member of the Lone Star Ladies. I'm Tumbleweed Smith with the Sound of Texas.
6: All right, thank you very much, Lone Star Ladies. You've done a great job for us here tonight.

can't tell them they were wrong, 'cause I'm afraid they'll leave me too. Now it's funny, but more than ever,

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1: Here's your KSST KRVA FM weather. Warm and humid for the next couple of days. Mix of sun and clouds today. We do have a slight chance of an afternoon thunderstorm, and we're headed for the upper 80s. A few showers overnight, mid-70s, and then scattered showers and thunderstorms again on Friday. Hot and humid, low 90s. Our heat index about 100. I'm meteorologist Steve Hamilton on KSST and KRVA FM.
2: 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A catchy song, of course.

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1: TSN News. I'm Tristan Ryan. Your top story, heavy rains and severe flash flood threats continue across central and south Texas, including the Texas Hill Country. TSN's Chris Fox reviews the area's newly updated flood system.
2: We're dealing with normal flooding. What hit Camp Mystic and the RV parks last year was something totally different than what we're seeing right now.
3: State Rep Wes Verdell represents the area. He says the flood warning system update is being done in phases.
2: There's a heavy discussion right now on where's the funding supposed to go, and I think it's mandated that the state funding that was given to us has to go towards sirens.
3: And so far, 6 new sirens have been installed with 20 more to come, but no big upgrades in the number of flood water and rainwater gauges. Upper Guadalupe River Authority President Bill Rector says that's next.
4: Our emphasis is going to be on rain gauges because we feel that's the earliest warning.
3: In Austin, Chris Fox, TSN News.
1: Governor Abbott's teaming up with an Austin-based sea drone shipbuilder for the U.S. Navy for what he's calling a major economic development announcement. The company is Saronic Technologies. The 20-foot Corsair was recently used by the Navy to rescue a crew of a downed Apache team in the Strait of Hormuz. Saronic CEO Dino Maverick says they're now thinking bigger.
5: We're building 150-foot autonomous ships that can be used for those same defense purposes, but more importantly, can be built in really large quantities very, very quickly.
1: It's believed they're considering the Port of Brownsville. State and local leaders are rumored to have offered an incentive package of $450 million. A dentist in Fort Worth is facing criminal charges after one of her patients died.
6: The 4-year-old girl was a patient of Dr. Chriselle Hemphill at a clinic on Sycamore School Road. She was taken to the office this spring for a procedure which involved sedation. But the girl did not wake up after the procedure. Paramedics took her to the hospital where she was pronounced dead. The Tarrant County Medical Examiner's Office ruled the cause of death was a toxic level of meperidine. That's a sedative also known by the brand name Demerol. Dr. Hemphill has been arrested on a charge of injury to a child. Stephen Pickering, TSN News.
1: Time now for a TSN business update brought to you by ASCO Equipment. The technology sector was dragging markets on Wall Street and around the world mostly lower, and oil prices fell despite a flurry of military strikes between the U.S. and Iran. Futures for the S&P 500 fell 0.2% before the opening bell, while futures for the Dow Jones Industrial Average rose 0.2%. Futures for the NASDAQ, which is dominated by technology stocks, were down 0.8%. Chip and memory companies were getting hit the hardest, with Western Digital and SanDisk leading the way down with losses more than 7%. Micron fell 4.5%. Intel down 2.4%. This is TSN News.
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1: The United States has intensified its strikes on Iran, hitting targets in farther north. American forces are also firing into a ship. American forces also fired into a ship the U.S. accused of trying to break its naval blockade on the Islamic Republic. President Trump is set to address the nation on topics he says will include elections and voting machines. Trump's comments suggest he's likely in tonight's speech to revisit some of the unproven claims he previously made about Republican losses, particularly his own in 2020 to Democrat Joe Biden. Mark Wayne Mullen is facing his first major test as Homeland Security Secretary after 3 people were killed in encounters with ICE officers in less than a week. Mullen, who took over from Christine Noem, said he aimed to keep the department out of the headlines. And more than half of House Democrats have voted to strip $3.3 billion in aid for U.S. aid from Israel. While not enough needed for passage, it shows a deepening divide over Israel's war in Gaza. I'm Tristan Ryans.
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13: Here's your KSST KRVA FM weather. Warm and humid for the next couple of days. Mix of sun and clouds today. We do have a slight chance of an afternoon thunderstorm, and we're headed for the upper 80s. A few showers overnight, mid-70s, and then scattered showers and thunderstorms again on Friday. Hot and humid, low 90s. Our heat index about 100. I'm meteorologist Steve Hamilton on KSST and KRVA-FM.
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7: Warm temperatures, drought, and summer rainstorms take their toll on our landscapes. 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Do not apply herbicides to the lawn in summer. These chemicals can damage your lawn during hot weather. Avoid fertilizing the lawn. Dormant lawns do not need to be fertilized, and all lawns can be damaged by high nitrogen, fast release fertilizer applied during the heat of summer. 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
2: Nearby Upshur County has joined the effort to create the Northeast Texas Groundwater Conservation District with a vote at Wednesday's Commissioner's Court meeting. It's the latest development in a months-long regional push to protect East Texas groundwater. KLTV Television reports the proposed district would span 16 counties and require approval from state lawmakers. East Texas county leaders are concerned over outside buyers purchasing and transporting groundwater from the region, particularly from the Carrizo Wilcox Aquifer, which underlies the southeastern corner of Hopkins County. Upshur County Judge Todd Tefteller said the effort is driven in part by fears that large-scale water extraction could deprive East Texans of their water supply so that it could be diverted to the Dallas area. The Sledge Law Group of Austin has been retained to help draft legislation for the proposed district. Upshur County's agreement to participate is contingent on at least 9 other counties joining the effort. Wood and Gregg County commissioners voted earlier this month to also work with the Sledge Law Group toward creating the district. Lawmakers are expected to begin work on the legislation when the regular legislative session begins in January. Your one blood donation can help save the lives of multiple people. 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
6: Cattle, cotton, and grains start the day lower. I'm Kerry Martin with a market update on the Texas Farm Bureau Radio Network. Cattle futures opening lower this morning with August live cattle down 80 cents to 29.32. The October down 52 to 25.47. Feeder cattle lower, with August down 10 cents, 349.85. September feeders down 70, 343.67. Corn lower, with September down 1 1/4, 446 1/4. December corn down a penny, 468 1/2. September Kansas City wheat down 5 1/4, 714 3/4. Cotton dropping lower, with new crop December down 158 points, 79.97 cents. August West Texas crude oil up 71, 80.31 a barrel. I'm Kerry Martin on the Texas Farm Bureau Radio Network.
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1: TSN News. I'm Alan Skye. National Weather Service's parts of Central, South, and West Texas can expect several more rounds of heavy rain today. With all the heavy rain around the Hill Country, National Weather Service says Guadalupe River rose 32 feet just 4 hours overnight. TSN Chief Meteorologist Dan Brunoff says the river is now expected to crest near the level of those flash floods from July 4th last year.
2: This is a flash flood emergency for the Guadalupe River between Centerpoint and Bergheim. This is a particularly dangerous situation. Seek higher ground now. Locations that will experience flash flooding include Kerrville, Comfort, Waring, Sisterdale, Centerpoint, and Crown. This does include creeks and streams in these areas as well.
1: And TSN's Austin York says the governor is sounding the alarm, too.
3: The governor has already issued a disaster declaration for the state, which activates well over 1,000 state personnel from 30 different agencies working to save lives. So far, 75 people have been rescued, and the governor says the good news is that there have been no reported deaths.
4: We face what was categorized as life-threatening catastrophic floods. More rain than what occurred during the flood last year.
3: But he warns drivers about getting out on roads that have been subjected to heavy flooding.
4: There will be a lot of rising water over the next 24 to 48 hours. Or there could be dangers by people being close to rapidly rising rivers.
3: Agencies from Louisiana and Oklahoma are helping out as well. Austin York, TSN News.
1: Greg Abbott's teaming up with an Austin company for what he's calling a major economic development announcement later today. Saronic Technologies builds sea drones. The Navy recently used one of their ships to rescue the crew of a downed Apache helicopter in the Strait of Hormuz. Chief Executive Dino Mavrukis says they're now thinking bigger.
5: We're building 150-foot autonomous ships that can be used for those same defense purposes, but more importantly, can be built in really large quantities very, very quickly.
1: They might be considering the port of Brownsville to set up. Say state and local leaders could offer an incentive package totaling $450 million, and the governor is planning an announcement later today. And Greg Abbott's also, he's built Texas more business-friendly than California. TSN's Michael Board says that may pay off again.
6: The media giant Paramount is threatening to leave California over the state's challenge to their billion-dollar merger with Warner Brothers, and some are suggesting that they could come to Texas.
7: Texas has the most Fortune 500 locations of any state already.
6: Economist Ray Perryman says the legislature has made changes to make the state more business-friendly. Corporations can now have their internal disputes resolved by the newly established Texas Business Court. As a result, in the past few years, Chevron, Oracle, and Tesla have all packed up and come here. In San Antonio, Michael Board, TSN News.
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1: The president's planning a primetime address tonight to talk about election issues. Donald Trump has insisted he won the 2020 election. And the people he appointed to oversee the election have said the count was accurate. The president's not given details on the speech tonight, but he describes it as having really big news. U.S. has intensified strikes on Iran. American forces are now hitting targets farther north. They also fired into a ship they accused of trying to break the naval blockade on the Islamic Republic. Iran retaliated this morning by firing missiles at American allies in Bahrain, Jordan, and Kuwait. Defense Secretary Pete Hegseth says he's rolling out a screening program to test troops for testosterone deficiency. He says the move is necessary to help service members operate at their best. Hegseth says troops over 30 will go through screening annually. Those under 30 can still volunteer to be tested. I'm Alan Skaya, TSN News.
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11: Here's your KSST KRVA FM weather. Warm and humid for the next couple of days. Mix of sun and clouds today. We do have a slight chance of an afternoon thunderstorm, and we're headed for the upper 80s. A few showers overnight, mid-70s, and then scattered showers and thunderstorms again on Friday. Hot and humid, low 90s. Our heat index about 100. I'm meteorologist Steve Hamilton on KSST and KRVA-FM.
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4: Tetanus is not uncommon in large animals this time of the year. Hello everyone, I'm veterinarian Dr. Bob Judd with Texas Vet News on the Texas Farm Bureau Radio Network. Dr. Callie Hobbs from Texas A&M indicates at Bovine Veterinarian that cattle and other livestock commonly get in the water and mud around a stock tank to cool off in the hot summer. However, this can allow the bacteria that causes tetanus to creep into skin wounds from deep cuts or lacerations, surgical sites such as castrations or dehorning, umbilical infections in newborns, and even small wounds that may go unnoticed. So it is not only screwworms we have to worry about the wounds, but tetanus as well. To prevent an infection, all wounds should be explored and cleaned immediately and healing monitored. Newborn animals are very susceptible, and keeping birthing areas clean can help prevent the disease. Horses are extremely susceptible to tetanus, and fortunately we have a vaccine that is very effective at preventing the disease in horses, and all horses should be vaccinated for tetanus once a year. If they are not vaccinated and develop a wound, they should be vaccinated with tetanus toxoid and also given a tetanus antitoxin injection to prevent the disease. Horses that have never been vaccinated need a booster vaccine 4 to 6 weeks after the initial vaccine. Cattle, sheep, and goats can be vaccinated with a CD&T vaccine, which covers bacterial diseases caused by Clostridium perfringens type C and D and tetanus. Cattle are not commonly affected with tetanus, and the only cases I have personally seen in cattle are those that were banded for castration. If you ban calves for castration, I would recommend vaccinating them for tetanus as well as all sheep and goats. The disease causes death in at least 50% of the cases, even with treatment, consisting of antibiotics, muscle relaxants, supportive care, and tetanus antitoxin. I'm veterinarian Dr. Bob Judd. 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
6: Cattle, corn, and cotton all lower, wheat higher. I'm Kerry Martin with a market update on the Texas Farm Bureau Radio Network. Cattle futures dropping lower again today with August live cattle down 275, trading at 227.37. The October down 227, 223.72. Feeder cattle lower, August down 362 at 346.32. September feeders down 367, 340.70. Corn market lower with September corn down 4.5, 443 a bushel. December corn down 4.25, 465 at a quarter. September Kansas City wheat up 1.75, 721.75. Cotton lower with December cotton down 239 points, 79.16. August West Texas crude up 24 cents, 79.84 a barrel. I'm Kerry Martin on the Texas Farm Bureau Radio Network.
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2: The Texas Rangers have dropped Victory Plus as their direct-to-consumer distributor in favor of an app called Buzzr. The change will not affect the Ranger Sports Network's distribution with cable, satellite, or over-the-air providers. All those services will continue without interruption, but Victory Plus is no longer the team's streaming distributor, and not every TV will have Buzzr immediately. Rangers broadcaster Jared Sandler explains why the Rangers are making the switch to Buzzr mid-season.
3: I do want to tell you that this is not a celebration or a win. The Rangers are not fist pumping. This is not some money-making move. The Rangers wanted to find a solution that would not cost existing subscribers an additional penny, you know, with the subscription. Unfortunately, this was a move that was preemptively made to make sure that fans had a viable direct-to-consumer streaming option in market. Again, this was a move preemptively made to make sure that there was an active option for streaming in market.
2: The Rangers sent emails to existing Victory Plus plan holders, and their accounts will transfer to Buzzr free of charge. The Rangers' first game after the All-Star break will be Friday night at the Atlanta Braves. KSST will continue the radio broadcasts of the Rangers games.
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1: TSN News. I'm Alan Skaya. Parts of the Hill Country and areas along the Rio Grande could see another 6 inches of rain through this evening. City of Fredericksburg and Gillespie County Emergency Management, they've ordered evacuations along the Pernales River. Police in Uvalde had previously gone door-to-door warning people to evacuate from areas along the Guadalupe River. National Weather Service has a gauge at one spot along the Guadalupe rose 32 feet in just 4 hours overnight. They say the river could crest near the level of the flash floods last year. And as the heavy rain continues, TSN's Chris Fox takes a look at the area's newly updated flood warning system.
2: We're dealing with normal flooding. What hit Camp Mystic and the RV parks last year was something totally different than what we're seeing right now.
3: State Rep Wes Verdell represents the area. He says the flood warning system update is being done in phases.
2: There's a heavy discussion right now on where's the funding supposed to go, and I think it's mandated that the state funding that was given to us has to go towards sirens.
3: And so far, 6 new sirens have been installed with 20 more to come. But no big upgrades in the number of flood water and rainwater gauges. Upper Guadalupe River Authority President Bill Rector says that's next.
4: Our emphasis is going to be on rain gauges because we feel that's the earliest warning.
3: In Austin, Chris Fox, TSN News.
1: Well, heavy rain causes flooding in central Texas. The heat is causing problems elsewhere. A house fire in Fort Worth this morning killed one person, injured another, and put two firefighters in the hospital. Crews got the call about 2:45 a.m. They saw fire coming from the house when they pulled up. The department's Craig Trocek says they went inside, found two people, carried them out, and started first aid.
5: As you can imagine, in high heat and flames, and you're looking for somebody, and you keep on running into barriers every turn you go to.
1: Well, one guy died. A woman went to the hospital in critical condition. A Trocek says the heat from the fire and the summer heat, even overnight, put a lot of stress on the firefighters who had to carry those people out. So two of them went to the hospital, too. They should both be okay. Governor Greg Abbott's ordering an independent investigation into last week's ICE shooting in Houston.
6: The Texas Rangers are now going to be involved in an investigation of this matter.
1: He says there is an expectation that the nation's immigration laws will be enforced, but he says it can be done without gunfire, pointing to the state's own border security operations. An ICE agent shot Lorenzo Salgado Araujo as he drove his construction crew to a job site. No body cameras used, and Homeland Security has not released any images or footage. Texas homeowners and businesses affected by the severe storms or tornadoes this spring can now get low-interest government loans. Interest rates for businesses are 4% and for homeowners 2.9%. The Small Business Administration is offering those loans to counties designated as disaster areas. The deadline to apply is September 4th. This is TSN News.

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3: The U.S. has intensified strikes on Iran. American forces are now hitting targets farther north. They also fired into a ship they accuse of trying to break the naval blockade on the Islamic Republic. Iran retaliated this morning by firing missiles at American allies, Bahrain, Jordan, and Kuwait. The president says Immigration and Customs Enforcement should keep making traffic stops despite recent shootings. Homeland Security had suspended those stops, and Secretary Mark Wayne Mullen has said he wants to keep ICE out of headlines. Mullen wanted to suspend most vehicle stops, but President Trump has reversed that guidance. President's planning an address tonight. He says we'll talk about election security and voting machines. Donald Trump has insisted he won the 2020 election, but the people he appointed to oversee the election have said the count was accurate. More than half of House Democrats have voted to strip more than $3 billion worth of aid to Israel. Kentucky Republican Thomas Massie offered the measure. Democrats didn't have enough votes to push the change through, but it could show a split within the party. I'm Alan Skaya, TSN News.
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5: Here's your KSST KRVA FM weather. Warm and humid for the next couple of days. Mix of sun and clouds today. We do have a slight chance of an afternoon thunderstorm, and we're headed for the upper 80s. A few showers overnight, mid-70s, and then scattered showers and thunderstorms again on Friday. Hot and humid, low 90s, our heat index about 100. I'm meteorologist Steve Hamilton on KSST and KRVA-FM.
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7: Cattle, grains, and cotton all trading lower. I'm Kerry Martin with a market update on the Texas Farm Bureau Radio Network. Cattle futures lower again with August live cattle down 357, 226.55. October down 332, trading at 222.67. Feeder cattle dropping lower. August down 452 at 345.42. September feeders down 472, 339.65. Corn lower with September down 6 cents, 441 and a half. December corn down 5 and a half at 464 a bushel. September Kansas City wheat down 5, 715 a bushel. Cotton sharply lower. New crop December down 234 points, 79.21 cents. August West Texas crude down 31, 79.29 a barrel. I'm Kerry Martin on the Texas Farm Bureau Radio Network.
8: 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I'm Tom Nicoletti with Focus on Agriculture at the Texas Farm Bureau Radio Network. Joining me today is Kent Backus. He is Executive Director of Government Affairs with the National Cattlemen's Beef Association. He is in Aurora, Colorado, where the Cattle Industry Summer Business Meeting was going on this week. Kent, talk about some tax policy issues among the members there and what is on their minds.
9: One of the things we're trying to bring awareness with is the hobby loss rule as part of the Working Families Tax Cuts, the One Big Beautiful Bill that codified some of the deductions for hobby loss. In short, the IRS looks at, if you're a cattle operation, they look at your profitability. Did you report a loss in 3 of the 5 years? And if you did, that triggers them to start looking at how your business is structured, and they could make the determination that your operation is actually a hobby and not a farm or a ranch. If that happens, then you lose the ability to claim those deductions, and that could create massive tax burden for a lot of people. When you look at how many cattle operations and the average national herd size is less than 50 head, we could have a lot of people that could be vulnerable for that, especially if you have multiple revenue streams. And so one of the things that we really did in this committee was to talk about the 9 criteria, the 9 different factors that the IRS looks at when making this determination. And so this is to raise awareness. This is something that NCBA and our state affiliates will be really looking into for the next year or so, to raise awareness so that producers have a better understanding of what they need, what kind of documentation, what kind of structure, and really start having those conversations with your tax preparer so that you're not targeted by the IRS.
8: That is Kent Backus with the National Cattlemen's Beef Association. I'm Tom Nicoletti for the Texas Farm Bureau Radio Network.
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2: In the NBA Summer League, the early returns on Dallas Mavericks rookie point guard Sergio De La Rea are good. The Mavs got him with the number 25 overall pick in the 2026 NBA draft. Sort of. That selection actually belonged to the New York Knicks. And during the draft, De La Rea, a 20-year-old who has been playing professional basketball in Spain since he was 15 years old, was announced as the Knicks' choice. News of a trade emerged soon after, and in reality, the deal was probably already done before De La Rea was picked. Mavericks Summer League coach Joe Boylan is excited about De La Rea.
3: Absolutely. I think last game in particular, you saw tremendous growth where he really had the reins of the game. Especially down the stretch, obviously he made the big plays. He had the big shot on the Seva kickout. You know, he had the big three off the dribble. I mean, huge plays of the game. And in the huddle, he's very vocal, getting guys organized, telling guys, you know, basically the situation. Once we got up 10, you know, he was talking about, let's just make sure we have no live ball turnovers. I mean, it's things that you would expect a coach to say in a huddle.
2: De La Rea scored 16 points with 12 assists on Monday night in a 96-88 win over Memphis. The Mavericks play Oklahoma City at 3 p.m. Thursday in Las Vegas. KSST Sports.
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4: I'm David Johnson with a Wall Street update. A real mixed day on Wall Street today. The Dow Industrials average has been pretty well flat, being offset by big gains and Goldman Sachs and big losses in IBM. Crude oil prices back to the real focus, and that's because of news coming out of the Middle East. Crude's been above 80, but has slipped back towards 79, but still is sharply higher, especially after those gains yesterday. Maybe the more important thing, believe it or not, for Wall Street is interest rates and inflation. And the inflation numbers came out today. This is retail inflation, and it was well below expected. The consumer price index core rate, taking out food and energy, was unchanged. And the year-over-year numbers were well below what everybody thought they were going to be. And this has been the real focus for the Fed. In fact, just recently, as recently as 24 hours ago, one Fed governor said, we're probably going to have to hike interest rates if these numbers are bad. They were good. I'm David Johnson.
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0: is. I'm Barbara Schwartz, and this is the Midday Report for Thursday, July 16th. Parts of the Hill Country, areas along the Rio Grande, could see another 6 inches of rain through this evening. The city of Fredericksburg and Gillespie County Emergency Management have ordered evacuations along the Pernales River. Police in Uvalde had previously gone door-to-door warning people to evacuate from areas along the Guadalupe. The National Weather Service says a gauge at one spot along the river was up 32 feet in 4 hours overnight. They say the river could crest near the level of the flash floods last year. We've had our first fatality due to the flooding of the Guadalupe. That's according to Governor Abbott.
1: Catastrophic. That's how Governor Abbott's describing the flood situation in the Guadalupe River, where one fatality has been confirmed.
2: Between the Kerrville and Comfort area, if you go downstream from Kerrville. And that's all the information I have. I am told, but I cannot confirm for you, that it was an adult.
1: And not believed to be connected to any of the camps upstream. A year ago, the area was hit with 22 inches of rain. Abbott says this storm system could bring over 30 inches.
2: We have helicopters flying over. We have drones flying over. We're looking at every square inch of the entire area for anybody who may be stranded anywhere.
1: Evacuations are underway. 1,300 first responders are assisting, and so far they have made over 70 rescues. In Austin, Chris Fox, TSN News.
0: Congress considering a warning system for floods and weather emergencies that would integrate satellites and cell phone infrastructure.
3: Named after Camp Mystic in the Texas Hill Country, the Mystic Alerts Act would authorize cell phone companies to partner with satellite operators to deliver weather emergency alerts to cell phone customers. Senators John Cornyn of Texas and John Ossoff of Georgia filed the legislation this week as Central Texas weather is eerily reminiscent of the deadly flooding last summer in Kerr County. If approved, the FCC would establish the rules for the expanded alert system. Bill McLean, TSN News.
0: People in Central Texas deal with catastrophic flooding. The heat is causing problems in another part of Texas. Two firefighters hurt overnight in Fort Worth when the fire department's Craig Trachick says they went into a burning home to rescue two people. Says the heat from the fire and the heat of Texas summer, even at night, was taxing their bodies.
4: Our crews did an amazing job in those conditions to locate those two individuals to get them brought outside so emergency medical care can be taken.
0: Paramedics started first aid. One man died at the scene. A woman went to the hospital in critical condition. They're working for the cause of the fire. The home was in southeast Fort Worth, says this appears to be a hoarder home. So all the stuff they had stacked up helped the fire spread fast. Governor Abbott ordering an independent investigation last week's deadly ice shooting in Houston.
5: The Texas Rangers are now going to be involved in an investigation of this matter.
0: He says there's an expectation the nation's immigration laws will be enforced, but he says it can be done without shooting. Pointing to the state's border security, an ICE agent shot Lorenzo Salgado Araujo as he drove his construction crew to a job site. There are no body cameras used, and DHS has not released any images or footage. More news straight ahead. This is TSN.
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0: Dallas County Public Health Director Dr. Philip Wong says cyclospora cases are rising in the nation. He says contaminated food like bag salads, raspberries, and water containing the parasite, it's what's causing people to run to the bathroom.
12: It can be pretty severe. Some people describe it like as explosive diarrhea. I think one of the characteristics is that it can be sort of recurring, so you can get better and then get gets worse again. And it can last like weeks to even months untreated, although many of them, the cases resolve on their own.
0: Dr. Wong says he recommends seeing a healthcare provider if the diarrhea lasts over a few days, especially for older people, young kids, or those with weakened immune systems. An Austin-based manufacturer of sea drones for the U.S. Navy will make a major economic development announcement today with Governor Abbott. Apparently, Saronic Technologies has been eyeing the Port of Brownsville for a $3.2 billion shipyard to expand its maritime drone shipbuilding. Recently, their 24-foot Corsair was used by the Navy to rescue a downed Apache team in the Strait of Hormuz. Saronic CEO Dina Mavroukas.
13: Let's just get the best technology in the hands of our warfighters as fast as possible. And it's critical that we move this quickly to deliver these types of capabilities.
0: State and local leaders are said to have offered Saronic a $450 million incentive package. The state's pro-business policies may pay off again.
14: The media giant Paramount is threatening to leave California over the state's challenge to their billion-dollar merger with Warner Brothers, and some are suggesting that they could come to Texas.
15: Texas has the most Fortune 500 locations of any state already.
14: Economist Ray Perryman says the legislature made changes to make the state more business-friendly. Corporations can now have their internal disputes resolved by the newly established Texas Business Court. As a result, in the past few years, Chevron, Oracle, and Tesla have all packed up and come here. In San Antonio, Michael Board, TSN.
0: A museum here in Texas partners with a rehab center to help people recovering from a brain injury regain some skills, show their true personality.
16: The Center for Neuroskills is working with the Dallas Museum of Art to help brain injury patients design self-portraits. The center's director of residential rehabilitation, Jay Metters, says art therapy can help people who may have fallen, had a stroke, or been in a car crash build new connections and engage different parts of their brain.
17: No matter what your level of injury is and no matter where you're at in your rehab journey, it is a place that is safe, that is welcoming, and that is fun for everybody.
18: It's because you like jazz.
16: Yeah. Some people drew musical instruments. Eldridge Roberts' portrait includes his love of cooking and the Dallas Cowboys, saying his stroke will not define him.
19: I'm doing very good so far, and I love it. I don't feel bad because I stroke, and I mean, just things happen, you know.
16: Metters cites a study showing group therapy using art can lead to a reduction in depression and anxiety and build new neural pathways to help people rebuild their sense of identity. Alan Skaya, TSN News.
0: Now it's time for sports.
20: I'm Trevor Beck with your Nooncast. Astros storied pitcher Lance McCullers has been traded to the Milwaukee Brewers. And without him on the Astros, they probably don't have a 2017 World Series championship.
21: That's outside. These are the first two balls that McCullers has thrown this inning. The 2-0. And Bird skies this one. Shallow center. Correa out. Springer in. Springer calling everyone off. Springer makes the catch. And the Astros are headed to the World Series. The Houston Astros win 4-0. Take the series 4-3. And there are the 2017 American League champions.
20: Lance has spent his entire career in Houston, drafted in 2012, and a World Series champion in both 2017 and 2022. He joins the Milwaukee Brewers in exchange for Jaden Fielder, a top outfield prospect and the son of former Brewer great Prince Fielder. The Astros starter will be missed, and the Astros will start their second half of their season Friday at 7:10 versus the Orioles. Rangers have made a huge decision over the break to move streaming services from Victory Plus to Buzzr. Jared Sandler gave some info on the move.
22: I do want to tell you that this is not a celebration or a win. The Rangers are not fist pumping. This is not some money-making move. The Rangers wanted to find a solution that would not cost existing subscribers an additional penny, you know, with the subscription. Unfortunately, this was a move that was preemptively made to make sure that fans had a viable direct-to-consumer streaming option in market. Again, this was a move preemptively made to make sure that there was an active option for streaming in market.
20: The move is effective immediately and will play the first game of the second half. Rangers versus the Braves Friday at 7:15. I'm Trevor Beck with your Nooncast.

0: 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We'll call him back and see if we can get our money back.
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3: Trump set to address the nation on several topics tonight, including elections and voting machines. Expected he'll call into question the integrity of past elections. House Republicans planning to push forward a reconciliation bill that would include funding to implement the Save America voting overhaul legislation. During the second day of confirmation hearings for Attorney General nominee Todd Blanche, Utah Senator Tom Tillis, a key vote needed to vote Blanche out of the Senate Judiciary Committee, says he will require Blanche to sit down with the victims of convicted sex offender Jeffrey Epstein in order to secure approval. The U.S. and Iran launched fresh military strikes overnight. More than 7,000 suspected cases of the stomach illness cyclosporosis have been reported in 34 states. Expected that the lettuce or salad greens could be the culprit. And more than half of House Democrats vote to strip $3.3 billion in U.S. aid from Israel. While not enough need for passage, it shows a deepening divide over Israel's war in Gaza.
4: The Perryman Report on TSN. The Living Wage for All Act proposes raising the federal minimum wage from $7.25 to $25 an hour, phased in and indexed to inflation. Dr. Ray Perryman believes while the rate is too low, such a jump is risking major job losses.
5: We do need to be realistic about this and take a look at appropriate wages for various types of jobs, possibly staggering by the type of job and that sort of thing. Indexing to inflation is something that certainly does make sense. An adjustment of that magnitude without taking into account differential cost of living around the country, differential aspects of various jobs, the impacts of automation, could really potentially be quite disruptive. So we clearly need to increase the minimum wage. We clearly need to take a good hard look at this issue, but simply trying to use a one-size-fits-all that's well above what the market will support is not something that's going to be sustainable and will end up actually reducing jobs and hurting the people it's designed to help. For the Texas State Network, I'm Ray Perryman.
3: Stocks trending a little lower today. Well, the Dow's up 40, 52,698. But the NASDAQ down 245 points at 26,024. And the S&P 500 is down 22. A recap of our top stories just ahead. This is TSN News.
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3: 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A year ago, this area was hit with 22 inches of rain. Abbott says,
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11: Texas producers continued to make progress in the fields last week.
12: Corn development remained ahead of normal, with 82% of the crop reaching the silking stage, while 60% had reached the dough stage. Corn condition was rated 43% good to excellent. Cotton producers reported 50% of the crop had reached the squaring stage, while 22% was setting bolls. Cotton condition came in at 30% good to excellent, with nearly half the crop rated fair. Sorghum also advanced, with 74% headed, 42% coloring, the crop rated 39% good to excellent. Peanut producers reported 20% of the crop had reached the pegging stage, peanut condition rated 52% good to excellent. Rice development continues on pace, with 70% of the crop headed. Rice remained one of the state's strongest crops, earning an 87% good to excellent rating. Winter wheat harvest was 94% complete, oat harvest reached 97% complete. I'm Kristen Yates, TSN News.
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0: Time now for obituary news and funeral notices, brought to you as a public service to our listeners and by West Oaks Funeral Home, a name you can trust. In obituary news, visitation for Stanley Robert Stan Kent, age 77, of Brashear, will be held from 5 to 7 p.m. Friday, July 17th at Murray Owosky. Mr. Kent passed away peacefully on July 7th. He was born April 14th, 49 in St. Louis, Missouri, to Blanche Motley Chaplin and Chester Harry Chaplin. His father passed away from polio when Stan was an infant. In 51, his mother married Roy Wing Kent in Mexico, Missouri, who lovingly adopted Stan and his older brother Ronald, and welcomed them into the Kent family. Stan grew up in Mexico, Missouri, where he graduated from Mexico High School in 67.
16: During his school years, he proudly served as a trainer for the Mexico High School football, continuing a meaningful family connection to the school. Stan earned a Bachelor's of Science in Accounting from Kansas State University in 72. Driven by a lifelong passion for design, he later returned to Kansas State University to earn his Bachelor's in Architecture in 89. He went on to enjoy a distinguished career as an architect and profession he practiced with dedication and pride for more than 30 years, retiring in 2015. Stan married the love of his life, Nancy Harvo, on May 2nd, 87. Together they built a life filled with love, adventure, horses, and lots of dogs. They lived for many years in Rose Hill, Kansas, before retiring to Brashear, Texas. Nancy preceded Stan in death March 15, 2026. He was an active member of several Rotary clubs, including Sulphur Springs Rotary Club. He was always ready with a joke or a clever one-liner, believing there was no better gift than making someone laugh. Survived by his brother, Ron Kent of Mexico, Missouri, sister, Elizabeth Liz Kent Carnahan, and husband, Gary Carnahan of Newman, Georgia, and many, many nephews and nieces. In lieu of flowers, memorials should be made to the Hearts of Life Animal Rescue in Stan's memory. Funeral service for Tommy Raines, age 92, of Sulphur Springs, will be held at 3 p.m. Saturday, July 18th at Murray Owosky. A private family interment will follow. Visitation will be held 1 hour prior to the service. Mrs. Raines passed away at Christus Mother Frances Sulphur Springs on Wednesday, July 15th. Funeral service for Roland Keith Spivey, age 60, will be held at 12 p.m. Saturday, July 18th at Leek Street Church of Christ. Visitation will be held 1 hour prior to the service at 11 a.m., and interment will follow at Pleasant Hill Cemetery. Mr. Spivey passed away Wednesday, July 8th in Sulphur Springs. When you experience the loss of a loved one, you need a friend and a name you can trust. 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
18: KSST has been reporting the news for Sulphur Springs and Hopkins County since 1947. We couldn't look to the future without remembering our past. These are the History and Heritage Files as compiled and presented by Bill Bradford prior to 2014.
19: These are the History and Heritage Files for the 16th day of July. Typical low would be 71 plus. Typical high, a little over 94. On this day in 1994, a lot of folks were still mopping out and replacing carpet after 8 inches of rain caused places to flood that hadn't ever flooded before. But the previous year, 93, it hadn't rained all month. On this day in 1955, J.W. Pratt said Ike Clark is going to be in Sulphur Springs the following Monday and would sign an agreement with the new Hopkins County Industrial Fund to open a garment factory in Sulphur Springs. Was the first initial success for the new nonprofit corporation that had been funded by donations by local business and individuals. It since provided sites, financing, and other assistance to practically all major local industries that have established here since then. This day in 1955, 3 major grass fires at midday included one that threatened KSST. That time located on the corner of Radio Road and Elm Street. It would later be a part of the Hopkins County Industrial Fund's first major industrial park. And good things sometimes take a long time. In 1983, a group was trying to persuade the city it was time to build a new library. One of the places they were looking at was just south of the courthouse, where the bandstand and fountain are now located. But at one time, that was the site of a domino hall, a JP office, Joe Chapman's law office, Larner Drug, Pratt Federated, and the Carnation Picture Show.
20: I understand that little Justice of the Peace thing is going to be torn down, the one right to the north of that was Pratt's Federated and right to the south of the courthouse, which would be good. As far as parking is concerned, people could simply use the square. It's a nice big size, and I like the idea of the library next to the courthouse, and he's willing to think of swapping for our library building.
19: The he she's talking about is T.L. Sanderson. He was there.
21: I don't have to go carry on the project. I had planned for it, but if it worked out for the city to work for the library, it might be possible that I'd either sell it to you or trade it for the other library.
19: T.L. was putting them on. Later, when I pushed him on it, he said the only thing he could think of to use it for was he was planning to flood the old foundation there and raise menace on the square. They were also looking at a site near Piggly Wiggly, the old hospital, and out at City Park from the Heritage Files.
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16: 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The annual garage sale at Heritage Park here in Sulphur Springs is happening July 17th, starting at 8 a.m. and finishing July 18th. 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Coming up, look out, it's the Shrek Musical. 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It's happening July 31st and going all the way through August 2nd. $12 advanced door purchase. 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You can find out more at shiningstartx.com. It's all happening at the Sulphur Springs ISD Auditorium. That's on 1200 Houston Street. 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
11: Senator Lindsey Graham's death and Senator Mitch McConnell's continued absence have complicated the Senate's legislative picture, including the push to make year-round E15 permanent. Graham chaired the Budget Committee and served on Appropriations. Senate Ag Chair John Bozeman notes that while agriculture has a strong interest in the E15 issue, the legislation falls outside of his committee's jurisdiction.
2: The reality is this is not in our portfolio. It's in the Environment Public Works.
11: That committee is chaired by West Virginia Senator Shelley Moore Capito, who supports year-round E15. President Trump has also urged lawmakers to include the provision in a supplemental spending package. Still, supporters say the measure has been waiting long enough.
2: It's one of those things that we simply have to get done. And this is something that lots of people have been working on for many, many years.
11: Supporters remain optimistic, but with changes in Senate leadership and an already crowded legislative agenda, the path to year-round E15 may be more challenging than it appeared just a few weeks ago. With an Ag Minute, I'm Chelsea Wade, TSC News.
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8: 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I'm Chad Young. 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
10: Another scam investigation culminated in the arrest of a McKinney man named Hung Chi Chin. Some scammers had targeted an elderly individual in Sulphur Springs, claiming to represent the Federal Trade Commission. The scammers allegedly convinced the victim that her bank account was used to purchase illegal material and instructed her to withdraw a large amount of cash from her account, and then an agent would come by her home and collect the money to resolve the issue. Undercover officers were waiting inside the victim's house when the courier, Hung Chi Chin, showed up to collect $44,000 in cash. But instead of picking up a large amount of cash, he was picked up and taken to the Hopkins County Jail. And now the 40-year-old man will enjoy some free room and board, awaiting a court date on his theft of property charge, as his bond was set for $250,000. The Sulphur Springs Police Department encouraging all residents to be aware of these scams and remind your friends and neighbors, especially the elderly, to be on alert about any suspicious activity.
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10: The long arm of the law, all the way from Indiana, reached down to Sulphur Springs for another scam arrest. This one perpetrated through the internet by email. 37-year-old Chaz Chenault of Sulphur Springs, accused of at least four felonies, including theft, fraud, forgery, and identity deception. According to court documents recently filed in Hendricks County, Indiana, a person in that area received some emails that appeared to come from the town of Danville, Indiana. The email stated that that person reportedly owed fees in connection with a local zoning matter. Believing the emails were legitimate, the victim sent thousands of dollars to an account that officials later found was controlled by Chenault. An investigation ensued. Search warrants were served for financial records, emails, and internet activity. Ultimately, investigators determined the fraudulent emails were used to impersonate town officials and convince victims to send money for fees that were not actually owed. Chenault got picked up in Hopkins County, awaiting his transfer up to Hendricks County, Indiana, where his bond will be set on the felony charges.
0: More on the fatal plane crash in Van Zandt County on Tuesday. The victim of the crash was Steve Good, a Texas Field Archery Association board member and District 7 field governor. The crash of the small plane happened about 1:50 Tuesday afternoon near Farm Road 3227 and Farm Road 47 west of Canton. The National Transportation Safety Board said the plane was a Luscombe 8A airplane. KYTX Television in Tyler reports Good spent years introducing young people to archery while helping lead the Texas Field Archery Association. The crash remains under investigation by the Federal Aviation Administration and the Texas Department of Public Safety. Good's family has requested that those wishing to honor his memory make donations to the Archery Association Scholarship Fund. The County Road 4414 Tank Farm Road Bridge over Interstate 20 in Van Zandt County is closed effective immediately. The Texas Department of Transportation Tyler District announced the closure, saying it's necessary so crews can inspect and repair damage on the bridge. The closure is in effect until further notice. The American Psychiatric Association believes there's no health without mental health. Learn more at mentalhealthcareworks.org. KSST News. Nearby Upshur County has joined the effort to create the Northeast Texas Groundwater Conservation District with a vote at Wednesday's Commissioners' Court meeting. It's the latest development in a months-long regional push to protect East Texas groundwater. KLTV Television reports the proposed district would span 16 counties and require approval from state lawmakers. East Texas county leaders are concerned over outside buyers purchasing and transporting groundwater from the region, particularly from the Carrizo Wilcox Aquifer, which underlies the southeastern corner of Hopkins County. Upshur County Judge Todd Tefteller said the effort is driven in part by fears that large-scale water extraction could deprive East Texans of their water supply so that it could be diverted to the Dallas area. The Sledge Law Group of Austin has been retained to help draft legislation for the proposed district. Upshur County's agreement to participate is contingent on at least 9 other counties joining the effort. Wood and Gregg County commissioners voted earlier this month to also work with the Sledge Law Group toward creating the district. Lawmakers are expected to begin work on the legislation when the regular legislative session begins in January. Your one blood donation can help save the lives of multiple people. Visit RedCrossBlood.org today.
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0: The Texas Rangers have dropped Victory Plus as their direct-to-consumer distributor in favor of an app called Buzzer. The change will not affect the Ranger Sports Network's distribution with cable, satellite, or over-the-air providers. All those services will continue without interruption, but Victory Plus is no longer

0: this was a move preemptively made to make sure that there was an active option for streaming in market.
1: The Rangers sent emails to existing Victory Plus plan holders, and their accounts will transfer to Buzzr free of charge. The Rangers' first game after the All-Star break will be Friday night at the Atlanta Braves. KSST will continue the radio broadcasts of the Rangers games. In the NBA Summer League, the early returns on Dallas Mavericks rookie point guard Sergio De La Rea are good. The Mavs got him with the number 25 overall pick in the 2026 NBA draft. Sort of. That selection actually belonged to the New York Knicks. And during the draft, De La Rea, a 20-year-old who has been playing professional basketball in Spain since he was 15 years old, was announced as the Knicks' choice. News of a trade emerged soon after, and in reality, the deal was probably already done before De La Rea was picked. Mavericks Summer League coach Joe Boylan is excited about De La Rea.
2: Absolutely. I think last game in particular, you saw tremendous growth where he really had the reins of the game. Especially down the stretch, obviously he made the big plays. He had the big shot on the Seva kickout. You know, he had the big three off the dribble. I mean, huge plays of the game. And in the huddle, he's very vocal, getting guys organized, telling guys, you know, basically the situation. Once we got up 10, you know, he was talking about, let's just make sure we have no live ball turnovers. I mean, it's things that you would expect a coach to say in a huddle.
1: De La Rea scored 16 points with 12 assists on Monday night in a 96-88 win over Memphis. The Mavericks play Oklahoma City at 3 p.m. Thursday in Las Vegas. KSST Sports.
3: Taking a look at today's weather, we could see some afternoon showers and thunderstorms. In your area, 50% chance today. High temperature, 89 degrees. Winds picking up out of the south, 10 to 15 miles per hour. Our overnight low, 75 degrees, with a lingering 15% chance of rain overnight. The high temperature going up on Friday to 92 degrees. Wind dropping to 5 to 10 miles per hour. As those high temperatures go up, rain chances are going down, falling to less than 10% chance. As our high temperatures in the mid-90s over the weekend, those overnight lows creeping up into the mid-70s as well. Monday's high temperature forecasted for 99 degrees, and the forecast right now for Tuesday is back into the triple digits. A 100-degree day, no chance of rain, and winds dying down out of the southwest 5 to 10 miles per hour. Next week looks like it's going to be a hot one with no rain. You may want to get out and do a little lawn work, as it looks like those dog days of summer will be here before you know it. 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
5: USDA simplifying disaster programs to help producers qualify faster and receive payments sooner after weather losses. Changes include new livestock payment options, coverage for some unborn livestock losses, local market values in certain cases, and a simpler drought trigger for forage assistance. Gene editing technology may also give ag a more precise way to control costly pests by producing sterile male insects while reducing reliance on traditional insecticides. In cotton, tariffs are shifting apparel sourcing, but manufacturing is spreading across more countries instead of just moving quickly back to North America. Analysts say stronger U.S. cotton demand will depend more on global textile consumption than nearshoring. Small business optimism improved in June, although inflation, labor shortages, and borrowing costs continue to pressure farms and rural businesses. And California goat grazing operations set to face

0: sharply higher labor costs could reduce wildfire fuel management. It's another Ag News update.
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2: Maybe the best acronym related to a program, maybe in history at USDA, but the program is called Strengthening Processing for U.S. Ranchers Program, and the acronym is SPUR.
0: Undersecretary for Farm Production and Conservation at USDA, Richard Fordyce.
2: It's a program to support small and mid-sized processors, beef processors, that are federally inspected, or if they are maybe state inspected, they're under the Talmadge-Aiken Cooperative Agreement. And folks that are will know what we're talking about. But it is, it's an opportunity for us to support those small and mid-sized independent processors related to processing $500 million out of the Commodity Credit Corporation to support this program. It'll be made on a per head basis. And since we are requiring these plants and the head that qualify to be federally inspected, we can get the dollar, or we can get the numbers, the head numbers from the Food Safety Inspection Service who do the inspections. And then we're going to administer it through the Farm Service Agency, but we're going to do it from here in Washington, D.C. So we'll have the numbers, we'll have the plants, and certainly, you know, we'll have the contact information. When we get all those numbers tabulated, we figure out kind of what the calculation is on a per head payment perspective, then we will notify those plants from here at headquarters in Washington. So I know there's been a little confusion, some folks here, that it's being administered by the Farm Service Agency, and they think maybe they need to go to the local county office. That is not the case. Again, processors will be notified from Washington about their eligibility and how they can participate. And it'll be pretty straightforward for the folks once we get kind of the finishing touches on that program.
0: Now, the SPUR program does not affect the large packers, but smaller packers. Infrastructure.
2: And when we think about infrastructure, it's not only the physical plant and the things that happen within that plant, it's that workforce that are there, that are working there. We want to make sure that, you know, that they're able to stay, that they're able to continue to process. And, you know, in conversations we had, announcement, there were a number of situations where, you know, a producer is taking cattle to a small and mid-sized plant because they're doing, you know, direct farm to consumer marketing, and they've got to be able to have that done in a USDA inspected plant. And then there's maybe a rancher, cattle producer, or a group of producers that are involved in a branded program. So, you know, they've got high quality beef. They've either got an arrangement with a retail location, maybe an arrangement with a restaurant or a chain of restaurants where this branded program is critically important. And these small and mid-sized processors are the ones that really make sure that processing is done correctly, you know, that the supply chain continues. And so having this network and this infrastructure of beef processing remain viable in this country is critically important. And so those are some of the motivations behind the program. Again, it's $500 million that came out of the Commodity Credit Corporation to support this effort.
0: It's Agriculture Today.
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1: Happen. Eric Likem with that.
2: Officials in Kendall County are seeing water levels rising. Burning City Communications Director Chris Shadrock took to social media.
3: If you live along any of our creeks and streams in the city of Burning, you need to be prepared to evacuate. You need to be prepared to leave. The water levels are rising.
2: They conducted 36 water rescues, including swift water. Fortunately, no fatalities have been reported. Meanwhile, evacuations were ordered for RV parks along the Medina River in Bandera County and the city of Schertz. Ordered evacuations for residents in RV parks and areas along Cibolo Creek. Eric Likem, TSN News.
1: Dallas County Public Health Director Dr. Philip Wong says cyclospora cases are rising in the country. He says contaminated food like bagged salads and raspberries and water containing the parasite is what's causing people to run to the restroom.
4: It can be pretty severe. Some people describe it like as explosive diarrhea. I think one of the characteristics is that it can be sort of recurring, so you can get better and then it gets worse again. And it can last like weeks to even months untreated, although many of them, the cases resolve on their own.
1: Dr. Wong says he recommends seeing a healthcare provider if diarrhea lasts more than a few days, especially for older adults, young children, or people with weakened immune systems. And you might have a family member who had a stroke or brain injury after a car crash, and a rehab center has partnered with the Dallas Museum of Art to help those patients express themselves. The Center for Neuro Skills brought patients to the museum for guided sessions on how to draw their self-portrait. Eldridge Roberts had a stroke and says art classes can help him show he's more than just a patient.
5: I'm better. Thank God for a place like this here. Just understand the program. And they really do, and they help us very a lot.
1: His self-portrait had the Dallas Cowboys star and references for how he loves to cook. He says the center has helped him embrace his hobbies again, but also helped with physical improvements, saying they helped him get rid of his wheelchair. And Fort Worth police arrested a dentist after a child died following a procedure in her office.
6: The 4-year-old girl had been taken to Cuddle Kids Dental on Sycamore School Road back in April for a procedure that required a sedative. The girl did not wake up after the procedure, and the clinic called 911. She was pronounced dead at the hospital. The autopsy revealed she had died of a lethal amount of the sedative in her system. The doctor in charge of the procedure has been arrested. Dr. Chriselle Hempill is charged with injury to a child. Stephen Pickering, TSN News.
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0: ice cream at your local grocer and pick up your favorite flavor today.
1: The United States has intensified its strikes on Iran, hitting targets further north. American forces also fired into a ship the U.S. accused of trying to break its naval blockade on the Islamic Republic. President Trump is set to address the nation on topics he says will include elections and voting machines. Trump's comments suggest he's likely in Thursday's speech to revisit some of the unproven claims he's previously made about Republican losses, particularly his own in 2020 to Democrat Joe Biden. The Trump administration is reviving a rule that could deny green cards to immigrants who use public benefits that could include food stamps, Medicaid, housing vouchers, and others. And authorities in Texas have rescued dozens of stranded drivers and people trapped in homes, and at least one person has died due to catastrophic flooding. Governor Abbott said during a news conference today there has been one loss of life due to the disaster in the Texas Hill Country. I'm Tristan Ryans. I want to thank you for listening to TSN News.

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2: Here's your KSST KRVA FM weather. Warm and humid for the next couple of days. Mix of sun and clouds today. We do have a slight chance of an afternoon thunderstorm, and we're headed for the upper 80s. A few showers overnight, mid-70s, and then scattered showers and thunderstorms again on Friday. Hot and humid, low 90s. Our heat index about 100. I'm meteorologist Steve Hamilton on KSST and KRVA FM.
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0: This was supposed to be an ad for Afternoon Drive. This is clearly a liner for car tune-up. I'm sorry. I can't work with these liners. Can you get Matt in here to check on these?
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5: Cattle, grains, and cotton all lower today. I'm Kerry Martin with a market update on the Texas Farm Bureau Radio Network. Big losses today as we wrap up trading. We're seeing August live cattle down 322, 226.90, with October down $3, 223 even. Feeder cattle sharply lower. August down 425, 345.70. September feeders down 442 at 339.95. Grain markets lower. September corn down 6¾, 440¾. December corn down 5¾, 463¾. September Kansas City wheat down 4½, 715½. Cotton sharply lower with December down 262 points, 78.93 cents. August West Texas crude down 52, 79.08 a barrel. I'm Kerry Martin on the Texas Farm Bureau Radio Network.
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9: As it used to be, you had to trudge out into the field to say if you had a tensiometer or some sensor out there and read it. And that really made it not practical for a lot of people. And, you know, now most of these, all of them have wireless options. So you can either set up a cell modem or different ways to transmit that data in real time. And if people are interested in that, this is something that Mississippi has done, and I don't think it doesn't matter if you don't live in Mississippi. They have they call it a soil moisture showcase, and what they do is they get all the different companies, maybe not all, but a lot of the companies that make these soil moisture sensors, and they set them up in the same field, and then they kind of give a guest password to all the different systems, and so you can actually test drive these sensors. And so if you're thinking about, well, do I want to invest in this? What, you know, which one should I buy? I'd encourage people to take a look at that. I've also put that and go back to Cotton Cultivated again, get sick of me saying it, but, I've got that set up. So when you click on production and then water management right now, that will be one of the top hits you get. It'll be called the Soil Moisture Showcase.
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2: Here's a look at work planned in the district for the week starting July 13th, 2026 for the Texas Department of Transportation, TxDOT. These schedules are subject to change due to weather conditions, equipment failure, or other unforeseen issues. Motorists are advised to remain alert and pay special attention to all signs, barricades, and traffic controls, and reduce their speed as they approach and travel through work zones. They should also avoid distractions such as cell phones, eating, drinking, or car audio or navigation systems. The Sulphur Springs area includes both Hopkins and Franklin counties. Contacts: Sulphur Springs Area Office 903-885-9514. In Franklin County on FM 21 from State Highway 37 to Titus County Line, crews will be rehabbing the existing road. Watch for temporary traffic signals within the work area. Expect slower moving traffic. In Hopkins County on Interstate 30 from FM 499 to Loop 301, crews will be performing concrete pavement repairs at night. There will be nightly lane closures during the repair process. In Hopkins County on State Highway 154 at State Highway 11, Wildcat Way, crews will be performing repairs to the concrete joints in the intersection. There will be daily lane closures during the repair process. Please be careful when driving through work zones.
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4: A nationwide outbreak of the parasite Cyclospora has sickened hundreds of people across at least 31 states, with thousands of additional suspected cases under investigation. The illness can cause prolonged watery diarrhea, stomach cramps, and fatigue, and health officials believe contaminated fresh produce is the most likely source. Consumer prices fell 0.4% in June, the biggest monthly decline since the early months of the pandemic, as gasoline prices posted their steepest drop in more than 6 years. However, relief could be temporary as the U.S. has renewed hostilities with Iran, sending gas prices higher. A bipartisan bill in the House would end the twice-yearly clock change by making Standard Time the national default. States could still choose to observe daylight saving time instead, giving them more local control, but also causing more confusion. I'm Mark Huffman. 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
6: With an Ag Minute, I'm Chelsea Wade. The National Cotton Council Southeast Producer Information Exchange Tour is underway this week, bringing together cotton growers from across the Cotton Belt, including three producers from VanCourt, Roscoe, and Abilene. The program runs through Friday and gives participants an up-close look at farming practices across the Southeast. Along the way, growers are visiting farms, research facilities, and agribusiness operations while sharing ideas on irrigation, pest management, technology, and sustainability. Organizers say the tour is designed to help producers take home new ideas that can improve efficiency, yields, and fiber quality on their own operations. And business leaders, government officials, and logistics experts from the U.S. and Mexico are gathering in Laredo for the Port Laredo Global Trade Summit. The event focuses on strengthening cross-border commerce, improving supply chains, expanding infrastructure, and exploring new technologies like artificial intelligence and automation. Billions of dollars in trade move between the U.S. and Mexico at the Laredo port each year. This has been an Ag Minute. I'm Chelsea Wade, TSC News.
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1: TSN News, I'm Barbara Schwartz. Catastrophic, life-threatening floods. That's how Governor Abbott is describing the situation in South Texas, where at least one fatality has been confirmed. We get the latest from TSN's Chris Fox.
2: Evacuations are underway along the Guadalupe. So far, South Texas has seen more than 70 swift water rescues.
3: There has been one loss of life now, and that happened overnight. I am informed that the loss of life is not a camper.
2: Governor Abbott's issued a disaster declaration for 59 Texas counties due to severe storms that he says could bring as much as 30 inches of rain. The Guadalupe topped out at over 36 feet in Comfort, Texas.
3: There are massive challenges in Uvalde as well as other regions. And in fact, people need to understand to expect very meaningful flooding in the Rio Grande.
2: Abbott's call is for people to find higher ground. Drones and helicopters are being used to find those in danger. Rain chances are expected to drop considerably on Friday. In Austin, Chris Fox, TSN News.
1: And Congress is considering a warning system for floods and weather emergencies that would integrate satellite and cell phone infrastructure.
4: Named after Camp Mystic in the Texas Hill Country, the Mystic Alerts Act would authorize cell phone companies to partner with satellite operators to deliver weather emergency alerts to cell phone customers. Senators John Cornyn of Texas and John Ossoff of Georgia filed the legislation this week as Central Texas weather is eerily reminiscent of the deadly flooding last summer in Kerr County. If approved, the FCC would establish the rules for the expanded alert system. Bill McLean, TSN News.
1: Texas Ag Commissioner Sid Miller has declared an agricultural emergency in response to catastrophic floods devastating agricultural communities across Central and South Texas. The declaration activates Texas Department of Agriculture relief resources to help farmers, ranchers, and agribusiness recover from widespread flood damage. Dallas County Public Health Director Dr. Philip Wong warning people about an increase in cyclospora. That is that horrible parasite that causes diarrhea, stomach cramps, and a loss of appetite. He says symptoms can come and go for weeks if left untreated. The culprit, he says, bag salads, lettuce, raspberries.
5: You know, I think that just proper food safety measures are, you know, what's recommended in general. Be watching for these food safety alerts if anything else more specific is identified.
1: And South Texas set to become a major hub for building autonomous boats with what's expected to be the biggest shipyard in the country. Austin-based Saronic Technologies wants to build a next-generation manufacturing facility at the Port of Brownsville. Price tag $3.2 billion. The company says the project will help rebuild America's maritime manufacturing base while creating 10,000 jobs. This is TSN News.
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1: President Trump addresses the nation at 8 o'clock tonight. In recent days, he has floated potential topics he'll discuss, including voting machines and election integrity. His longtime teleprompter operator being accused of using inside information about Trump's State of the Union address in February to put bets on the prediction market Kelsey, winning more than $100,000. During the second day of confirmation hearings for Attorney General nominee Todd Blanche, Utah Senator Tom Tillis, a key vote needed to vote Blanche out of the Senate Judiciary Committee, says he'll require him to sit down with victims of convicted sex offender Jeffrey Epstein to secure approval. And Vice Secretary Caroline Leavitt maintains that the U.S. and Iran remain in communication with each other to potentially make a deal. This even as the U.S. and Iran continue to trade missile strikes over the past several days. I'm Barbara Schwartz on the Texas State Network, TSN.
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10: Here's your KSST KRVA FM weather. Warm and humid for the next couple of days. Mix of sun and clouds today. We do have a slight chance of an afternoon thunderstorm, and we're headed for the upper 80s. A few showers overnight, mid-70s, and then scattered showers and thunderstorms again on Friday. Hot and humid, low 90s. Our heat index about 100. I'm meteorologist Steve Hamilton on KSST and KRVA FM.
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2: The high-stakes legal tug-of-war over bringing a second Buc-ee's Travel Center to Colorado is officially headed to a public showdown. The chain has filed a formal appeal with El Paso County after local planning officials hit the brakes on the project by refusing to classify the mega development as simple convenience store, keeping the high-profile build in administrative limbo. Buc-ee's recently purchased a 32-acre plot of land along Interstate 25 and County Line Road, roughly 20 miles north of Colorado Springs. The parcel is currently designated under C1 commercial zoning, which permits convenience stores but explicitly bans heavy transit operations like traditional gas stations or truck stops. The proposed footprint is massive even by Texas highway standards: 74,000 square feet of retail space, 120 fueling positions, 790 vehicle parking spaces. Buc-ee's famously bans 18-wheelers and semi-trucks from its properties. County staff countered that the scale far outpaces anything standard C1 zoning ever intended to cover. The zoning impasse is just the latest chapter in a long localized battle to keep the famous Beaver logo off the Front Range open space. Instead of walking away from the prime interstate real estate, however, the company bypassed the town altogether and took its plan straight to the county level. The battle now moves to the El Paso County Board of Commissioners. A date for the public hearing has not yet been finalized.
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0: James Hunt with Around the Cap Rock on the Texas Farm Bureau Radio Network. Coming out of a dry fall and winter, Dale Artho of Wildorado did some pre-watering of his fields ahead of spring planting. But even with that, the overall moisture situation led him to change his cropping plans for this year.
1: We did not grow any dryland cotton. During that time frame of when you would have planted dryland cotton and when you would have needed emergence, I just didn't see that we had an opportunity to grow cotton. So at the end of that planting season, we planted that to dryland sorghum and we planted it to forage sorghums.
0: And while he does hope what he planted as alternatives will produce crops, Artho says another reason he put sorghum in the ground was to defend his soil from wind erosion. But back to cotton. Although he had to forego dryland production, he does have irrigated cotton that appears to be off to a good start, despite some opposition.
1: We've had more weed pressure this year under the irrigation than what we normally tend to have. I'm not sure why we have that, but I have one half circle that it's just got fantastic weed pressure, and it's just like it wants to grow weeds instead of cotton. And so I've already had 4 applications of herbicide to control those weeds.
2: And what weeds are these?
1: Well, they're mostly Palmer amaranth. So you got to get those when they're a little bitty, and of course the herbicides that we use for that are rather expensive, but it's cheaper than using a hoe crew. So we're able to shepherd through that and manage those issues.
0: That's Dale Artho of Wildorado. I'm James Hunt on the Texas Farm Bureau Radio Network.
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1: TSN News, I'm Barbara Schwartz. Catastrophic. That's how Governor Abbott is describing the flooding of the Guadalupe River, where the one fatality has been confirmed.
2: Between the Kerrville and Comfort area, if you go downstream from Kerrville. And that's all the information I have. I am told, but I cannot confirm for you, that it was an adult.
1: A year ago, the same area is hit with 22 inches of rain. Abbott says this storm system could bring over 30.
2: We have helicopters flying over. We have drones flying over. We're looking at every square inch of the entire area for anybody who may be stranded anywhere.
1: Evacuations are underway, 1,300 first responders assisting, and so far there have been more than 70 rescues. Congress considering expanding the weather alert system as Texas deals with more flooding in the Hill Country.
3: When severe weather interrupts cell phone service, those customers can't get their weather alerts. Senators John Cornyn of Texas and John Ossoff of Georgia this week filed the Mystic Alerts Act, named after Camp Mystic, which would authorize cell phone companies and satellite operators to integrate their services to provide emergency weather alerts. They say the legislation would provide expanded alert notifications when cellular infrastructure fails. Bill McLean, TSN News.
1: Texas Ag Commissioner Sid Miller has declared an agricultural emergency due to those devastating floods across central and south Texas. This activates Texas Department of Agriculture relief resources to help farmers, ranchers, and agribusiness recover from damage. An independent investigation will take a look at last week's deadly eye shooting in Houston. A company called Saronic Technologies says it's bringing thousands of jobs to South Texas with plans to build what could become the nation's largest shipyard in the city of Brownsville.
4: Governor Greg Abbott announced Austin-based Saronic Technologies will build what it's calling Port Alpha at the Port of Brownsville to manufacture autonomous vessels or boats for defense and commercial use. The $3.2 billion project is expected to create 10,000 jobs in the Rio Grande Valley and generate about $750 million in annual payroll. Local Cameron County leaders say the shipyard will strengthen the RGV's economy, create new opportunities for working families, and support small businesses. Company leaders say they'll also work with schools and colleges in the region to develop workforce training and apprenticeship programs as the shipyard expands. Emily Capadillo, TSN News.
1: Media giant Paramount threatening to leave California over the state's challenge to their billion-dollar merger with Warner Brothers, some suggesting they could come to Texas.
5: A lot of companies are either moving their headquarters or their domicile, that is, where they're incorporated, from other states to Texas.
1: Economist Ray Perryman says the legislature has made changes to make the state more business-friendly. Corporations can now have their internal disputes resolved by the newly established Texas Business Court. As a result, in the past few years, Chevron, Oracle, and Tesla have all packed up and headed for Texas. And this is TSN News.
6: 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Loans are subject to lender approval. See website for details.
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1: In her first press briefing since returning from maternity leave, White House Press Secretary Karoline Leavitt said that President Trump's national address tonight will present findings about alleged interference in the 2020 election that will, quote, shock you. Now, some Democrats are offering a preemptive rebuttal to the remarks. House Minority Leader Akeem Jeffries saying the remarks have no merit. The Trump administration reviving a rule that could deny green cards to immigrants who use public benefits that could include food stamps, Medicaid, housing vouchers, and others. Heavy smoke from wildfires darkening skies from the Midwest to the East Coast. The smoke prompting warnings that breathing the air outside could be dangerous for some. On the beach at Pensacola, Florida this week, one of the high-flying Blue Angel jets participating in a local flyover went a little too close to the ground during the event. The flight sent sand, hats, tents, and chairs flying. I'm Barbara Schwartz on the Texas State Network, TSN.
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11: Here's your KSST KRVA FM weather. Warm and humid for the next couple of days. Mix of sun and clouds today. We do have a slight chance of an afternoon thunderstorm, and we're headed for the upper 80s. A few showers overnight, mid-70s, and then scattered showers and thunderstorms again on Friday. Hot and humid, low 90s. Our heat index about 100. I'm meteorologist Steve Hamilton on KSST and KRVA FM.
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6: Cattle close mostly lower, while grains and cotton finish higher. I'm Kerry Martin with Closing Markets on the Texas Farm Bureau Radio Network. The downtrend continues in cattle futures. Both live and feeder cattle heading south again on Wednesday. August live cattle down $1.30, closing at $230.12. The October down $1.65, $226 even. Feeder cattle, same thing, lower on all except the nearby August. It was up $1.15 at $349.95. Everything else lower, with September down 47 cents, $344.37. Cash fed cattle market mostly quiet for the week. We have seen some light sales in the north. On Tuesday, some cattle sold in Iowa and Nebraska from $380 to $385. That's $6 to $12 lower compared to last week's weighted average. Boxed beef prices lower. Choice down 49 cents, $373.46, with select down 233, $362.08. Grain markets off to the races, led higher by wheat. Recent shipping constraints in the Black Sea area, combined with a lower production outlook for most of the world's leading wheat export countries, has helped to boost wheat prices in the entire complex. September Kansas City wheat up 42 cents, closing at 720 a bushel. September Chicago wheat up 32 and a half, 677 and a half. Corn benefited from that boost in wheat, spillover strength, and a hot dry forecast for the Midwest, pushing prices higher. September corn up 9, 447 and a half. December corn up 9, closing at 469 and a half. Cotton closed higher. New crop December cotton up 68 points, 81.55 cents. In the energy markets, August natural gas up 3 at 293. August West Texas crude up 47, 79.81 a barrel. I'm Kerry Martin on the Texas Farm Bureau Radio Network.
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3: A Texas Teachers Union is reacting with skepticism to Governor Abbott's new Texas Classroom Commission, warning state leaders that while educator input is vital, the state already has the data it needs to address the crisis facing public schools. Governor Abbott announced the launch of the commission last week, pitching it as a, quote, teacher-led initiative, unquote, designed to place current and retired educators at the center of education policy. Leadership at the Texas American Federation of Teachers, Texas AFT, suggests that creating another commission delays much-needed legislative action. Kelsey King, a government relations and policy analyst for Texas AFT, emphasized that the issue plaguing the state's education system, ranging from severe teacher shortages to budget shortfalls, are well documented. She called on lawmakers to prioritize immediate implementation over further study. Union members point to the state's 2023 Teacher Vacancy Task Force, which spent nearly a year compiling extensive policy recommendations aimed at expanding educator pipelines, adjusting teacher workloads, and increasing pay. Many of those findings, Texas AFT says, remain largely unimplemented after back-to-back legislation sessions dominated by political debates over private school vouchers. The key elements of student and teacher success, competitive salaries, sustainable classroom sizes, and robust school funding.
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4: David Johnson with the Wall Street Update. A wild and volatile day on Wall Street that ended sort of with a whimper instead of a bang. The Dow Industrials average was up 9 points. The S&P average was up 28. The NASDAQ was up 232 points. So still a pretty good comeback there. But here's the problem. We had terrible earnings projections coming out of IBM. It's one of those key Dow stocks. It lost more today than it ever has in the history of IBM, down 25%, down $73 a share. So it was really a drag on many of the markets. On the flip side, we had much better than expected news about inflation. We had the ball set, teed up, ready to hike interest rates if the inflation shows up. That, according to the Fed, in comments as recently as yesterday. But in fact, inflation, the consumer price index, came in at a six-year low today. Crude oil, still a problem in Iran, up another $1.70. It's $79.84. Dow was up 9. David Johnson.
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1: TSN News, I'm Austin York. It's catastrophic, life-threatening floods. That's how Governor Abbott is describing the situation in South Texas. Evacuations are underway along the Guadalupe so far. South Texas has seen more than 70 swift water rescues.
2: There has been one loss of life now, and that happened overnight. I am informed that the loss of life is not a camper.
1: It's believed the person went missing between the Kerrville and Comfort, Texas areas. Governor Abbott also issued a disaster declaration for 59 counties due to the severe storm. He says could bring up to as much as 30 inches of rain. Guadalupe topped out at 36 feet in Comfort.
2: There are massive challenges in Uvalde as well as other regions. And in fact, people need to understand to expect very meaningful flooding in the Rio Grande.
1: Abbott's call is for people to find higher ground. Drones and helicopters are being used to find those stranded. Rain chances are expected to drop considerably by Friday. For many people who live in the Kerrville, the torrential downpours are bringing back painful memories from just a year ago. Some families have just begun to get over the devastation from last year's massive flooding until now. Kelly Ornelas lives in the area and says this is just unimaginable.
3: I went to Flat Rock Park where the cross was up for the victims that were taken last year, and it's completely submerged. It's gone.
1: Texas Game Warden Search and Rescue Team Captain Matt Keel had this to say about the flooding.
4: We're seeing catastrophic flooding that we haven't seen before. They're calling this a 500,000-year flood. My guys are getting out in this water and rescuing people out of cars, on the roof of cars, on fences, up trees.
1: Meanwhile, Dallas City Hall will be the site of an important meeting next week on the future of the Texas Stock Exchange.
5: The exchange wants a ticker to run along the side of the new Uptown Dallas building along Woodall Rogers Freeway and Harwood. The special signed district advisory committee, which reports to the Dallas Plan Commission, is holding a special meeting on Tuesday next week looking to approve the proposal. The ticker would run along two sides of the building, wrapping around a corner. It would only include on-site stock exchange information and not external advertising. Committee meeting information says they are leaning toward approving it. Eric Bushman, TSN News.
1: Governor Abbott says Saronic Technologies is bringing what could become the nation's largest shipyard to the Port of Brownsville in the Rio Grande Valley. The $3.2 billion project known as Port Alpha will build autonomous vessels for defense and commercial use. State officials say the development is expected to create about 10,000 jobs and provide about $750 million in annual payroll. The state is also providing an $80 million Texas Enterprise Fund grant to support the project. This is TSN News.

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1: Fighting between the U.S. and Iran has intensified, but hopes for a possible diplomatic solution have shown stubborn signs of life. Vice President Vance told podcaster Joe Rogan that the U.S. will not indefinitely bomb Iran and that you've got to actually be willing to talk and try to figure out the problem. Speaking of the president, he's going to address the nation tonight from the Oval Office at 8. He's expected to speak about Iran and election fraud. The United States Mint has started producing a new $1 coin featuring President Trump to help celebrate America's 250th birthday. And get this, a Tyrannosaurus Rex fossil, billed as one of the largest in the world and most complete specimens, has recently sold for a record $50 million at an auction. I'm Austin York on the Texas State Network, TSN News.
2: Welcome into the Afternoon Drive Thursday edition. Let's get right to it. How about that community calendar, Nola Gay?
3: Taking a look at your community calendar. Whoa, looky here. 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The annual garage sale at Heritage Park here in Sulphur Springs is happening July 17th, starting at 8 a.m. and finishing July 18th. 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It's over there at 416 North Jackson here in Sulphur Springs. For more information, give them a call at 903-885-2387. Or visit their website, hopkinsmuseum.org. Coming up, look out, it's the Shrek Musical. That's right. It's happening July 31st and going all the way through August 2nd. $12 advanced door purchase. It's being put on by that Shining Star Texas. You can find out more at shiningstartx.com. It's all happening at the Sulphur Springs ISD Auditorium. That's on 1200 Houston Street. Get your tickets right now.
2: 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It's KSST1230. 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
1: Another scam investigation culminated in the arrest of a McKinney man named Hung Chi Chin. Some scammers had targeted an elderly individual in Sulphur Springs, claiming to represent the Federal Trade Commission. The scammers allegedly convinced the victim that her bank account was used to purchase illegal material and instructed her to withdraw a large amount of cash from her account, and then an agent would come by her home and collect the money to resolve the issue. Undercover officers were waiting inside the victim's house when the courier, Hung Chi Chin, showed up to collect $44,000 in cash. But instead of picking up a large amount of cash, he was picked up and taken to the Hopkins County Jail. And now the 40-year-old man will enjoy some free room and board, awaiting a court date on his theft of property charge, as his bond was set for $250,000. The Sulphur Springs Police Department encouraging all residents to be aware of these scams and remind your friends and neighbors, especially the elderly, to be on alert about any suspicious activity. The long arm of the law, all the way from Indiana, reached down to Sulphur Springs for another scam arrest, this one perpetrated through the internet by email. 37-year-old Chaz Chenault of Sulphur Springs, accused of at least four felonies, including theft, fraud, forgery, and identity deception. According to court documents recently filed in Hendricks County, Indiana, a person in that area received some emails that appeared to come from the town of Danville, Indiana. The email stated that that person reportedly owed fees in connection with a local zoning matter. Believing the emails were legitimate, the victim sent thousands of dollars to an account that officials later found was controlled by Chenault. An investigation ensued. Search warrants were served for financial records, emails, and internet activity. Ultimately, investigators determined the fraudulent emails were used to impersonate town officials and convince victims to send money for fees that were not actually owed. Chenault got picked up in Hopkins County, awaiting his transfer up to Hendricks County, Indiana, where his bond will be set on the felony charges.
0: This local news update brought to you by your friends at the Sulphur Springs Symphony League.
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4: In the NBA Summer League, the early returns on Dallas Mavericks rookie point guard Sergio De La Rea are good. The Mavs got him with the number 25 overall pick in the 2026 NBA draft. Sort of. That selection actually belonged to the New York Knicks. And during the draft, De La Rea, a 20-year-old who has been playing professional basketball in Spain since he was 15 years old, was announced as the Knicks' choice. News of a trade emerged soon after, and in reality, the deal was probably already done before De La Rea was picked. Mavericks Summer League coach Joe Boylan is excited about De La Rea.
5: Absolutely. I think last game in particular, you saw tremendous growth where he really had the reins of the game. Especially down the stretch, obviously he made the big plays. He had the big shot on the Seva kickout. You know, he had the big three off the dribble. I mean, huge plays of the game. And in the huddle, he's very vocal, getting guys organized, telling guys, you know, basically the situation. Once we got up 10, you know, he was talking about, let's just make sure we have no live ball turnovers. I mean, it's things that you would expect a coach to say in a huddle.
4: De La Rea scored 16 points with 12 assists on Monday night in a 96-88 win over Memphis. The Mavericks play Oklahoma City at 3 p.m. Thursday in Las Vegas. KSST Sports.
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0: It's an agricultural disaster in Central and South Texas. I'm Kerry Martin with Texas Ag News and Views on the Texas Farm Bureau Radio Network. Texas Agriculture Commissioner Sid Miller has declared an agricultural emergency in response to catastrophic floods devastating agricultural communities across Central and South Texas. The declaration activates the Texas Department of Agriculture's relief resources to help farmers, ranchers, and agribusinesses recover from widespread flood damage. Miller is also encouraging those farmers and ranchers affected by the flooding to apply for available disaster assistance, including the TDA's State of Texas Agricultural Relief Fund. Major flooding has occurred along several river systems across Central and South Texas, inundating cropland, pastures, roads, bridges, and agricultural infrastructure, while threatening livestock and agricultural operations across the floodplain. The nation's premier beef cattle educational event is just a couple of weeks away.
1: Registration is now underway for the 72nd annual Beef Cattle Short Course. This year's event will be held August 3rd through the 5th on the Texas A&M University campus in Bryan College Station. This year's event will include over 20 courses covering basic ranching practices, new technologies, and the most pressing issues within the industry, like New World screwworms and herd rebuilding. In-person and virtual attendance options are available. There's also a youth track. In-person attendance is $300 until July 28th and $340 thereafter. Virtual attendance is $90. 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
0: Time is running short in Washington, D.C., At last week's Cattle Industry Summer Business Meeting in Denver, Ethan Lane with the National Cattlemen's Beef Association said there's just a handful of days left to get anything done in Washington.
2: We're past that sort of June 1st deadline where we know it's kind of silly season. You know, we have about 24 legislative days left before the midterm elections. Six of those are fly-out days or fly-in days, which means you really only have about 18 days of real work left between now and the election. They have to fund the government during that time. You know, they're looking for a way to move the Surface Transportation Reauthorization Bill. Obviously, the Farm Bill is still perking out there, as we talked about. So they have a lot of open gates and not a lot of hired hands to help with those. So this is where we sort of start to take stock of what really is must pass and what is kind of, you know, something that's important but can keep until lame duck or some other time. And we'll watch that sorting for the next 2 weeks. And by August 1st, we'll kind of have a good idea, I think, of what's possible this year.
0: Ethan Lane with the NCBA. I'm Kerry Martin on the Texas Farm Bureau Radio Network.
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1: Here is This Day in Music History for July 16th. I'm James Terry. In 1900, His Master's Voice, the logo of the Victor Recording Company and later RCA Victor, was registered with the U.S. Patent Office. The logo shows the dog Nipper looking into the horn of a gramophone. On this day in 1965, during a U.K. tour, the Rolling Stones appeared at the Odeon in Exeter, supported by the Walker Brothers and Steam Packet. In 1966, Jack Bruce, Ginger Baker, and Eric Clapton formed Cream, the three-piece group. Only lasted 2 years, leaving behind some classic recordings including Sunshine of Your Love, Badge, Strange Brew, and White Room. On this day in 1969, during recordings for their Abbey Road album, the Beatles worked on two new George Harrison songs, Here Comes the Sun and Something. Harrison was inspired to write Here Comes the Sun when taking a day off from Apple business and spending the day walking around the garden at Eric Clapton's house. In 1977, Sean Cassidy went to number one on the U.S. singles chart with Dadu Ron Ron, his only number one. Sean is the half-brother of David Cassidy. Remembering on his birthday today, Tony Jackson, bassist and vocalist with the Searchers. Jackson died the 18th of August, 2003, but the Searchers are known for this 1964 U.S. number 13 single, Needles and Pins.

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4: Here's your KSST KRVA FM weather. Warm and humid for the next couple of days. Mix of sun and clouds today. We do have a slight chance of an afternoon thunderstorm, and we're headed for the upper 80s. A few showers overnight, mid-70s, and then scattered showers and thunderstorms again on Friday. Hot and humid, low 90s. Our heat index about 100. I'm meteorologist Steve Hamilton on KSST and KRVA-FM.
5: I'm Jet Nelson with your Texas Rangers report. The Rangers have some time off for the All-Star break, so let's take a look at the newest draft picks from over the weekend. Details are coming up next.
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5: The Texas Rangers made several draft picks over the weekend with a focus towards adding pitching to the farm system. Texas used the 16th overall pick on left-handed pitcher Gio Rojas from Stoneman Douglas High School in Florida, the same school as former Cub star Anthony Rizzo. Rojas, at 6'4", is known for his power on the mound with a 98-mile-per-hour fastball and a supporting cast in the slider or sweeper, and lastly the changeup. Command is no issue for Rojas, but how often he uses that changeup will determine how fast he reaches the major leagues. Later in the draft, the Rangers selected infielder Connor Comeau, pitcher Brody Bamilla from Massachusetts, and pitcher Hudson Calhoun from Ole Miss for the first four rounds. Texas ended up using 12 of their 20 picks on pitchers, 13 if you include the two-way player Michael Anderson Jr. from Penn State. With your Texas Rangers report, I'm

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It's a tradition here on KSST. You can call us, email us, or use our online submission form at kstradio.com/tradingpost. Remember, one man's trash could potentially aggravate another man's wife.

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Of course you did. We keep track of where people are, not in a Big Brother sense of the word, but we just like to know where people are listening to KSST radio. One of the farthest places away from Sulphur Springs is Bolivia. Yes, we have a couple of faithful listeners who tune into our live streaming and listen in Bolivia.

The National Weather Service in Shreveport has issued a severe thunderstorm warning for Camp County in northeastern Texas, Gregg County in northeastern Texas, northwestern Harrison County in northeastern Texas, northwestern Rusk County in northeastern Texas, northeastern Smith County in northeastern Texas, Upshur County in northeastern Texas, eastern Wood County in northeastern Texas, until 5:30 p.m. Central Daylight Time. At 4:46 p.m. Central Daylight Time, severe thunderstorms were located along a line from 8 miles south of Winsboro to near Kilgore, moving northeast at 35 miles per hour. Hazard, 60 miles per hour wind gusts and small hail. Source, radar indicated. Impact, expect damage to roofs, siding, and trees. Locations impacted include Longview, Kilgore, White Oak, Gladewater, Gilmer, Pittsburgh, Leesburg, Hallsville, Overton, Big Sandy, Hawkins, Orr City, New London, Clarksville City, East Mountain, West Mountain, Rosewood, Liberty City, Diana and Cedar Springs. Seek shelter inside a well-built structure and stay away from windows. These storms are capable of producing damaging winds. Torrential rainfall is also occurring with these storms and may lead to flash flooding. Do not drive your vehicle through flooded roadways.

0: and shake it, baby. 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
0: Now let's get real low one time. 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

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No. Poems, no less. 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

0: Texas State Network News. I'm Barbara Schwartz. This is the Evening Report. We've had our first fatality due to this flooding along the Guadalupe. That's according to Governor Abbott. And here's Chris Fox.
1: Catastrophic. That's how Governor Abbott's describing the flood situation in the Guadalupe River, where one fatality has been confirmed.
2: Between the Kerrville and Comfort area, if you go downstream from Kerrville. And that's all the information I have. I am told, but I cannot confirm for you, that it was an adult.
1: And not believed to be connected to any of the camps upstream. A year ago, the area was hit with 22 inches of rain. Abbott says this storm system could bring over 30 inches.
2: We have helicopters flying over. We have drones flying over. We're looking at every square inch of the entire area for anybody who may be stranded anywhere.
1: Evacuations are underway. 1,300 first responders are assisting, and so far they have made over 70 rescues. In Austin, Chris Fox, TSN News.
3: I'm Austin York. For many people who live in Kerrville, the torrential downpours are bringing back painful memories from just a year ago. Kelly Arnellis lives in the area and could only shake her head looking at the devastation.
4: Over by Flat Rock Park and stuff, there were houses that were devastated. There's a house that's on stilts, and the man had a motorhome, and the motorhome was tossed over. There's a lot of people that can't get into town because of the bridges being closed.
3: She says the memorials erected for the little girls and counselors lost in last year's floods have been washed away. One game warden there called it a 500,000-year flood.
0: That's Austin York reporting. And Kerrville Mayor Joe Herring says city crews have been hard at work since last night.
5: All of our city departments working together with one goal, protecting lives, by conducting evacuations and rescues, closing flooded roadways, and working to keep our community informed.
0: He says having accurate warnings in time saved a lot of lives today. The Texas Ag Commissioner has declared an emergency because of all the flooding.
6: Ag Commissioner Sid Miller says the heavy rain in central and south Texas is having a big impact on farmers and ranchers. The flooding is damaging crops, plus fences and other infrastructure, and is disrupting some important transportation routes. Miller has issued an agricultural emergency declaration for more than 50 counties in south and central Texas, including Bear and Travis counties. He says that activates Texas Department of Agriculture resources for farmers and business owners in those counties, and that more counties could be added as needed. Stephen Pickering, TSN News.
0: And still to come,
7: I'm Eric Bushman. There's a meeting on the books to allow the upcoming Texas Stock Exchange building to have a very important element on its side. We'll explain what all of this is about.
0: This is TSN News.
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0: Dallas City Hall will be the site of an important meeting next week on the future of the Texas Stock Exchange.
7: The exchange wants a ticker to run along the side of the new Uptown Dallas building along Woodall Rogers Freeway and Harwood. The special signed district advisory committee, which reports to the Dallas Plan Commission, is holding a special meeting on Tuesday next week looking to approve the proposal. The ticker would run along two sides of the building, wrapping around a corner. It would only include on-site stock exchange information and not external advertising. Committee meeting information says they are leaning toward approving it. Eric Bushman, TSN News.
0: Dallas County Public Health Director Dr. Philip Wong says Cyclospora cases are rising, says contaminated food like bagged salad salad, raspberries, and water containing the parasite is what causes this.
10: It can be pretty severe. Some people describe it like as explosive diarrhea. I think one of the characteristics is that it can be sort of recurring, so you can get better and then it gets worse again. And it can last like weeks to even months untreated, although many of them, the cases resolve on their own.
0: He says some people at risk may include older people and very young people, people with weakened immune systems. A dentist in Fort Worth facing criminal charges related to the death of a patient. A four-year-old girl died after procedure at the office of Dr. Chrishell Hempel. The medical examiner ruled the girl got a lethal dose of a sedative during the procedure, and Dr. Hempel is charged with injury to a child. A company called Saronic Technologies says it's bringing thousands of new jobs to South Texas with plans to build what could become the nation's largest shipyard in Brownsville.
11: Governor Greg Abbott announced Austin-based Saronic Technologies will build what it's calling Port Alpha at the Port of Brownsville to manufacture autonomous vessels or boats for defense and commercial use. The $3.2 billion project is expected to create 10,000 jobs in the Rio Grande Valley and generate about $750 million in annual payroll. Local Cameron County leaders say the shipyard will strengthen the RGV's economy, create new opportunities for working families, and support small businesses. Company leaders say they'll also work with schools and colleges in the region to develop workforce training and apprenticeship programs as the shipyard expands. Emily Capadillo, TSN News.
0: We are getting an update on the flooding in South and Central Texas. Now Governor Abbott says there have been two fatalities and more than 230 rescues. More than 144,000 Texans wind up with brain injuries every year due to a stroke, violence, or car crash in a clinic in Texas, helping them show they don't have to settle for a disability.
7: The Center for Neuroskills has locations in Houston, Austin, and DFW. Jay Metters says they struck up a partnership with the Dallas Museum of Art so patients could draw self-portraits.
12: When you're looking at firing new connections in neuroplasticity, art therapy and recreation therapy really engages parts of your brain that other types of activities don't.
7: Patients showed off their portraits this week with Eldridge Roberts saying this can help him regain motor skills and think creatively, but also show his personality beyond being a brain injury survivor.
13: Oh, my portrait, I like the portrait because it brings out of me. I like the Dallas Cowboys, and I like to cook a lot.
7: Metter says art therapy can also reduce stress and symptoms of depression among people with brain injuries. Alan Skaya, TSN News.
0: Business is next. This is TSN News.
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18: This is a Bloomberg Money Minute. Drops for computer chip makers and other AI winners dragged down stocks today. The Dow lost 105 points. The S&P was down by 39. The Nasdaq losing 387. Soon you can bet on whether a drug gets approved. Kalshi is expanding in biotech by offering wagers on the outcomes of clinical trials and regulatory decisions. Kalshi says data generated by prediction markets can provide clearer signals to investors about the likelihood of success, helping them make better decisions. Critics, though, say these kinds of bets could potentially influence ongoing clinical trials. Sales of electric vehicles in the U.S. have not been going as hoped, and now one company is pulling the plug. Honda is ending all U.S. sales of EVs due to slow demand. Production will stop later this year on the Honda Prologue, a Mexican-made EV co-developed with General Motors. The company instead will focus on offering more popular gas-electric hybrid and internal combustion models in the U.S. Matt Piper, Bloomberg Radio.
0: Here's Texas Ag Commissioner Sid Miller.
19: Well, howdy, neighbors. Texas feeder cattle auctions were mixed, reporting prices steady to $5 lower. Cattle futures, though, were down. August live cattle futures down $3 and a nickel, closing at $227.07. August feeder cattle futures down $3.35. closed out at 346.60. October cotton futures were down a bit, closed at 77.69. September wheat futures down 4 pennies, closing at $7.16 a bushel. September corn up 17 cents, closed at 4.67. August soybean futures down 7 cents, closed at 11.95 a bushel. August soybean meal futures up 4 bucks, closed at $322.90 per ton. July Class B milk futures down a penny, closing at $15.76 a hundred. August crude oil futures down $1.14, trading at $79.13 a barrel. That's the market roundup from the Texas Department of Agriculture. I'm your commissioner, Sid Miller. And remember, friends, Texas agriculture matters.
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0: President Trump will address the nation tonight. White House Press Secretary Carolyn Leavitt says it'll center on the election integrity. Some Democrats are offering a preemptive rebuttal, with Senate Minority Leader Chuck Schumer saying the president is too focused on looking backwards. He should be looking ahead to the midterms in November. The Trump administration reviving a rule that could deny green cards to immigrants who use public benefits that could include food stamps, Medicaid, housing voucher, and others. The family of Johann Sebastian Guerrero, shot and killed by ICE agents in Maine Monday, said the 26-year-old was in the country legally. Two Florida deputies seriously injured in a shooting today in Ruskin, Florida, just south of Tampa. Police say one of the sheriffs was struck in the face, the other one of the deputies in the neck. The suspected shooter was killed, and smoke from wildfires darkening skies from the U.S. Midwest to the East Coast. Sports coming up on many of these TSN stations. This is TSN News.
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23: Coming up, look out, it's the Shrek musical. 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It's all happening at the Sulphur Springs ISD Auditorium. That's on 1200 Houston Street. Get your tickets right now. Oh yeah, that community calendar. It's thrilling, isn't it? Speaking of thrilling, let's get to those good times oldies.

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1: Another scam investigation culminated in the arrest of a McKinney man named Hung Chi Chin. Some scammers had targeted an elderly individual in Sulphur Springs, claiming to represent the Federal Trade Commission. The scammers allegedly convinced the victim that her bank account was used to purchase illegal material and instructed her to withdraw a large amount of cash from her account, and that an agent would come by her home and collect the money to resolve the issue. Undercover officers were waiting inside the victim's house when the courier, Hung Chi Chin, showed up to collect $44,000 in cash. But instead of picking up a large amount of cash, he was picked up and taken to the Hopkins County Jail. And now the 40-year-old man will enjoy some free room and board, awaiting a court date on his theft of property charge, as his bond was set for $250,000. The Sulphur Springs Police Department encouraging all residents to be aware of these scams and remind your friends and neighbors, especially the elderly, to be on alert about any suspicious activity. The long arm of the law, all the way from Indiana, reached down to Sulphur Springs for another scam arrest, this one perpetrated through the internet by email. 37-year-old Chaz Chenault of Sulphur Springs, accused of at least four felonies, including theft, fraud, forgery, and identity deception. According to court documents recently filed in Hendricks County, Indiana, a person in that area received some emails that appeared to come from the town of Danville, Indiana. The email stated that that person reportedly owed fees in connection with a local zoning matter. Believing the emails were legitimate, the victim sent thousands of dollars to an account that officials later found was controlled by Chenault. An investigation ensued. Search warrants were served for financial records, emails, and internet activity. Ultimately, investigators determined the fraudulent emails were used to impersonate town officials and convince victims to send money for fees that were not actually owed. Chenault got picked up in Hopkins County, awaiting his transfer up to Hendricks County, Indiana, where his bond will be set on the felony charges.
2: In the NBA Summer League, the early returns on Dallas Mavericks rookie point guard Sergio De La Rea are good. The Mavs got him with the number 25 overall pick in the 2026 NBA draft. Sort of. That selection actually belonged to the New York Knicks. And during the draft, De La Rea, a 20-year-old who has been playing professional basketball in Spain since he was 15 years old, was announced as the Knicks' choice. News of a trade emerged soon after, and in reality, the deal was probably already done before De La Rea was picked. Mavericks Summer League coach Joe Boylan is excited about De La Rea.
3: Absolutely. I think last game in particular, you saw tremendous growth where he really had the reins of the game. Especially down the stretch, obviously he made the big plays. He had the big shot on the Seva kickout. You know, he had the big three off the dribble. I mean, huge plays of the game. And in the huddle, he's very vocal, getting guys organized, telling guys, you know, basically the situation. Once we got up 10, you know, he was talking about, let's just make sure we have no live ball turnovers. I mean, it's things that you would expect a coach to say in a huddle.
2: De La Rea scored 16 points with 12 assists on Monday night in a 96-88 win over Memphis. The Mavericks play Oklahoma City at 3 p.m. Thursday in Las Vegas. KSST Sports.
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4: Here's your KSST KRVA FM weather. A shower or thunderstorm possible for the rest of today, and we're in the upper 80s. Might get a shower until about midnight tonight, mid-70s, and then really hot and humid on Friday. We're in the low 90s, but our heat index tomorrow, about 100. Sunny most of the day, maybe a late-day storm. I'm meteorologist Steve Hamilton on KSST and KRVA-FM.
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3: With an Ag Minute, I'm Chelsea Wade. The National Cotton Council's Southeast Producer Information Exchange Tour is underway this week, bringing together cotton growers from across the Cotton Belt, including three producers from VanCourt, Roscoe, and Abilene. The program runs through Friday and gives participants an up-close look at farming practices across the Southeast. Along the way, growers are visiting farms, research facilities, and agribusiness operations while sharing ideas on irrigation, pest management, technology, and sustainability. Organizers say the tour is designed to help producers take home new ideas that can improve efficiency, yields, and fiber quality on their own operations. And business leaders, government officials, and logistics experts from the U.S. and Mexico are gathering in Laredo for the Port Laredo Global Trade Summit. The event focuses on strengthening cross-border commerce, improving supply chains, expanding infrastructure, and exploring new technologies like artificial intelligence and automation. Billions of dollars in trade move between the U.S. and Mexico at the Laredo port each year. This has been an Ag Minute. I'm Chelsea Wade, TSC News.
4: I'm veterinarian Dr. Bob Judd. 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
7: Coming up next, James Terry's contribution to this second hour of Afternoon Drive. 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
8: Here is this day in music history for July 16th. I'm James Terry. In 1962, the Beach Boys signed to Capitol Records in the U.S. Their first hit was in September of 62 with Surfing Safari. On this day in 1966, Tommy James and the Shondells started a two-week run at number one on the U.S. singles chart with Hanky Panky, a song first recorded by the Raindrops, a number 38 hit in the U.K. In 1967, Joni Mitchell, Leonard Cohen, Judy Collins, Janis Ian, David Blue, Mike Settle, Tom Paxton, and Eric Anderson all appeared at the Newport Folk Festival in Newport, Rhode Island. On this day in 1970, Pink Floyd recorded a show at the BBC Paris Cinema in London, England, for broadcast on the John Peel Sunday Concert on BBC Radio 1. It was broadcast July 19th of 1970. Celebrating his birthday today, Thomas Boggs, drummer with the Box Tops, known for this 1967 U.S. number one single, The

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This is the number one song of the day for July 16th. I'm James Terry. Paul Anka wrote and recorded Lonely Boy in 1958. The song was released in 1959. Paul Anka sang this song in the film Girlstown. When released as a single, it went to the top of the Billboard Hot 100 chart, becoming Anka's first song to do so. Although he had earlier topped Billboard's Best Sellers in Stores chart with Diana, Billboard ranked it as the number 5 song for 1959. Billy Crash Craddock covered the song in 1971, which was released on his album Knock 3 Times. Donny Osmond had a 1972 single revival of the song, charting as the B-side to his hit single, Why. In 2007, Lonely Boy appeared on the Classic Songs Greatest Hits disc of Anka's classic songs, My Way. Listen to some of the lyrics. I'm just a lonely boy, lonely and blue. I'm all alone with nothing to do. I've got everything you could think of, but all I want is someone to love. Someone, yes, someone to love, someone to kiss, someone to hold at a moment like this. The song was an appeal from the lonely narrator to have someone to love. On the B-side of the single is the song Your Love. Lonely Boy comes from Paul Anka's Diana and Lonely Boy LP and was released on the ABC Paramount label. Today's number one song of the day comes from July 16th, 1959. Here is Paul Anka with Lonely Boy.

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0: The Colonel is the king of chicken. 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
1: TSN News, I'm Barbara Schwartz. A tragic update from Governor Abbott today on the devastating flooding in the Texas Hill Country. We now know that two people have died, and the emergency is not over yet. New records are coming.
2: Currently expected, and at the Nueces River near Uvalde, is two times the flow of Niagara Falls.
1: He says over 2,300 state emergency responders are helping.
2: More than 200 high-profile vehicles. We've already made more than 230 rescues.
1: As for the victims, the governor says one man near Comfort was swept away in an RV. A woman in Uvalde swept away while driving. Torrential rain overwhelming parts of our state. It's turning roads into rivers, sweeping away vehicles, forcing people to leave their homes as the floodwaters keep rising. Xavier Walton was on the scene when Texas game wardens had to rescue some people from their home.
3: That was in Center Point, Texas. We watched two people rescued by search and rescue crews. The road going to their house was completely submerged by water. Something else this morning when it was dark and raining relentlessly, we were over on a bridge that is now closed, but we watched a concrete construction barge slam into one of the main bridges here in Kerrville. That bridge is now closed. In the last check, which was about 30 minutes ago, we saw that that barge was still there.
1: That's Xavier Walton reporting. More than 6 million Texans across 57 counties put under flood watches, some remaining in effect through tomorrow evening. Kerrville Mayor Joe Herring says city crews have been hard at work since last night.
4: All of our city departments working together with one goal, protecting lives, by conducting evacuations and rescues, closing flooded roadways, and working to keep our community informed.
1: He says having accurate warnings in time save lives. A company called Saronic Technologies is bringing thousands of new jobs to South Texas with plans to build what could become the nation's largest shipyard in the city of Brownsville.
5: Governor Greg Abbott announced Austin-based Saronic Technologies will build what it's calling Port Alpha at the Port of Brownsville to manufacture autonomous vessels or boats for defense and commercial use. The $3.2 billion project is expected to create 10,000 jobs in the Rio Grande Valley and generate about $750 million in annual payroll. Local Cameron County leaders say the shipyard will strengthen the RGV's economy, create new opportunities for working families, and support small businesses. Company leaders say they'll also work with schools and colleges in the region to develop workforce training and apprenticeship programs as the shipyard expands. Emily Capadillo, TSN News.
1: Denton County Public Health reporting two positive West Nile virus traps found south of Argyle and New Fairview. Statewide average for gallon of gasoline, $3.55, up 7 cents overnight. This is TSN News.
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1: President Trump will address the nation tonight. In recent days, he's floated potential topics, including voting machines and election integrity, and he'll have a new teleprompter operator. The man who had the job since 2016 being accused of winning $100,000 using inside information to place bets on the prediction market. During the second day of confirmation hearings for Attorney General nominee Todd Blanche, Utah Senator Tom Tillis, a key vote, says he will require Blanche to sit down with victims of convicted sex offender Jeffrey Epstein and in order to secure his approval. The family of Johann Sebastian Guerrero, who was shot and killed by ICE agents in Maine Monday, said the 26-year-old was in the U.S. legally. AP exclusively has learned that the ICE officer who shot the migrant has a history of threatening behavior, family and court documents say, and wildfires combined with extreme heat, bringing dangerous conditions to the upper Midwest and Northeast today. I'm Barbara Schwartz, TSN News.
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10: Here's your KSST KRVA FM weather. A shower or thunderstorm possible for the rest of today, and we're in the upper 80s. Might get a shower until about midnight tonight, mid-70s, and then really hot and humid on Friday. We're in the low 90s, but our heat index tomorrow, about 100. Sunny most of the day, maybe a late-day storm. I'm meteorologist Steve Hamilton on KSST and KRVA-FM.
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2: 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The Hopkins County Community Chest in Sulphur Springs serves as a vital lifeline for local families facing hardship and food insecurity. Heather White's the executive director, and she partners closely with the Northeast Texas Food Bank. They distribute hundreds of thousands of pounds of fresh, nutritious food each year. They also coordinate dedicated senior nutrition programs to ensure no neighbor in the community has to go hungry. 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Maxwell encouraging others to do the same by donating what they can or volunteering. 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
1: USDA simplifying disaster programs to help producers qualify faster and receive payments sooner after weather losses. Changes include new livestock payment options, coverage for some unborn livestock losses, local market values in certain cases, and a simpler drought trigger for forage assistance. Gene editing technology may also give ag a more precise way to control costly pests by producing sterile male insects while reducing reliance on traditional insecticides. In cotton, tariffs are shifting apparel sourcing, but manufacturing is spreading across more countries instead of just moving quickly back to North America. Analysts say stronger U.S. cotton demand will depend more on global textile consumption than nearshoring. Small business optimism improved in June, although inflation, labor shortages, and borrowing costs continue to pressure farms and rural businesses. And California goat grazing operations set to face sharply higher labor costs could reduce wildfire fuel management. It's another Ag News update.

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